0: The fabulous Aretha Franklin and Annie Lennox from the Eurythmics with Sisters doing it for themselves. And the reason I played that is in relation to the first interview that I have coming up this evening. But before we get on to that, just a few community notices here for you. Tuned in to Paikokoliki FM 88.2. Our weekly Thursday night social Paikokoliki Table Tennis Club, or the Ping Pong Paikokoliki, who I have interviewed on the show before, 7:30pm to 9:30pm every Thursday, and then Tai Chi in the Memorial Hall every Friday morning from 9:30am to 11am. Winter Warmer Gatherings is happening on Fridays, this Friday the 14th of August at 2pm to 3:30pm at St Peter's Village Hall. And this week they are discussing staying connected as we age. Guest speaker is Rhonda Pritchard, Love Later in Life, and no, it is not an introduction to Tinder. The discussion is expecting change as you age. Are you and your house prepared for changes as you age? So that's happening at St Peter's Hall this Friday between 2 and 3:30pm. And what else do we have? And of course, on Saturdays, we have the Paikokoliki Tool Library, which operates from the Scout Hall, and that's 9am to 12pm. Alrighty, so now I am going to bring in two lovely ladies, the owners, joint owners of Beach Road Deli, Izzy and Hope. And had a bit of a chat to them, or having a bit of a chat to them, about what the world of small business is like at the moment, which is quite timely, really, considering some announcements that have been made recently, and also some exciting things they've got coming up in the very near future. So I'm just going to get this ready to go, and then we will be able to hear from them. Righty, so in the studio with me tonight, I have Izzy. Hi, Izzy.
1: Hello.
0: And Hope.
2: Hi.
0: Hi, Hope. And you'll probably recognise those names as being the fabulous owners of Beach Road Deli. So the reason we've got Izzy and Hope in today is it's been a couple of years since you've been on air having a chat. And we thought it would be nice to check in with you because, in all honesty, the last couple of years have been pretty tough, especially for small businesses, and we really just want to get a perspective of, A, you two as a small business. I know you have Fano as well, so how the last couple of years have been around that. And then the other thing is to just talk about what you're kind of hoping the future might hold, particularly if, well, when that after the elections, if there's a new government, or even if there's the same government, what kind of expectations you would have as locals and as local business owners. So who wants to go first?
2: I'll go first.
0: Here you go, Hope.
2: Okay, so we have noticed a huge shift within our business and the cost of living. I think people are more conscious with their spending now, and we've had to adjust a lot to that. The first few years, we overcame some really tough challenges. We had Transmission Gully, we had a new business going next door. But honestly, last year was probably the toughest year for us. We had to make some huge changes. It made us really go through all of our processes, all of our suppliers, just to stay afloat, really. Yeah. It was hard, but it was good in the end, because now this year, going into winter, we know what we need. We know how to do it differently, and we feel a bit more confident. Last year, we didn't have the confidence, and hospitality was a really scary place to be.
0: Yeah. So I've spoken to a couple of small business people, and some who made the mad, rash decision to start a new business in COVID. But they actually said the same kind of thing. Like, the last 2 years, particularly last year, was even harder than starting then.
1: I think when we first took over the business, our first week, it was the introduction to the traffic light system. So the passports and all that kind of thing. But that seems easy compared to what kind of what you went through last winter.
0: Yeah.
2: And it's really hard if you get a little bit behind. But there's also nothing you can do. Because if the people aren't coming in and no one's spending any money, there's not much else really you can do. You can go like hard on your social media, you can try get catering jobs, but no one was spending anything. And the cost of everything kept going up. So it was just a lose-lose situation, really.
1: And we still had a responsibility to pay our staff and give them the hours that they needed as well. So that
0: they could live.
1: Yeah, and I feel like Hope and I kind of had to take a bit of a sacrifice of our hours to give to them.
0: That's pretty awesome, though. You wouldn't find a lot of businesses. And possibly do you think it's because not only are you a smaller business, but you are from the village, and a lot of the staff you employ are also from the village, so you all know each other.
1: Yeah.
0: You're a community.
1: Really tight-knit whānau here.
0: Yeah.
2: Yeah, I think we sort of knew we would be okay, but I wouldn't want our staff to not feel supported and to go home being like, how am I going to pay for kindy, or how am I going to pay my rent? You know, I'm not getting much hours, so we sort of stepped back a little bit.
0: Yeah.
2: Yeah.
0: And you two both, do you have family of your own as well?
1: I do. I have a two-year-old.
0: So is he a two-year-old? Yeah. Excellent.
2: No, not me. Not yet.
0: No. It's in the plans.
2: It is in the plans.
0: So if you have a two-year-old, that means you also had a baby during this period of time of owning this business.
1: Yeah.
0: Wow. That's pretty impressive. But obviously you two work really well together. So I'm assuming it wasn't too much of a hassle for anybody to keep going.
1: Yeah, I think I have a lot of admiration for Hope for taking over my part while I was on mat leave.
0: Yeah.
1: And I really appreciated that. Aww, that made me feel really good.
2: We actually were just talking about this before. We were comparing, you know, if you had the option to stay at home, would you? And what would that sort of look like? But I think it made us grateful for the position that we're in and the flexibility that we have.
0: Yes, right.
2: Obviously, like, I would really like to have children, and I feel confident doing that. I don't feel like I'm going to lose my job or, it's going to be...
0: You're going to be able to make it work.
2: And same with Izzy, you know.
1: Like when I returned to work, I was able to do 2 days a week. Yes. You know, I wasn't just shoved back into full time.
0: Yeah.
1: And I think that's quite important. If you've had 6 months off,
0: you've
1: got to kind of ease yourself in.
2: Yeah.
0: Sleep deprivation.
1: And we managed to be able to do that between us.
0: Nice.
2: Yeah. We also have an amazing team, and we have people that have been here longer than us.
0: Right.
2: Yeah.
0: So they were here with the original owners.
2: Yeah. So they were here, and they're really great. They do help with everything. But yeah, it's not... You don't ever fully stop working.
1: No.
2: We've got to be in comms all the time with everything. Yeah. But I do feel lucky the position that we're in, because you do have some flexibility.
0: Yeah.
2: And you're always guaranteed your job back.
1: Yeah.
2: So, you know?
0: Exactly. So that's the last year has been tough, but you also learnt a lot of lessons last year, because obviously these things go in cycles. Have you two, so obviously I don't know your backstory very well, have you two run businesses before?
1: No.
0: Okay, cool.
1: We had worked together at the same business.
0: Yeah.
1: Yeah.
0: But
1: yeah,
0: you haven't run one together.
1: No.
0: So you're aware that, you know, you have troughs and lows and highs in there. And so you've probably dealt with one of the worst lows. So kind of what's your... I mean, as you said, you've already kind of got some ideas and things in place to do this winter.
2: Mm-hmm.
0: What kind of things are you sort of hoping to do as time goes on? What improvements are you looking for?
1: Within the business?
0: We're starting within the business, and then maybe within the village itself, so that people can keep engaging with your business.
1: I think coming into this winter, we're conscious of staying afloat, like Hope said. So we are in the process of running some more deals,
0: right?
1: Because we know specials get people in, especially in the weekdays where it's a little bit more quiet.
0: Yeah, because people have gone into town for work or whatever.
1: Yeah. Yeah, and we kind of find when it's colder, people tend to stay at home.
0: Yeah.
2: Yeah.
1: Yeah.
2: Although one of the things that we did last year was that we unfortunately had to stop doing our Friday night pizza service.
0: Right.
2: Which has been going on forever, like 20 years since the deli's been going. And that was a really tough decision for us. It was a tough decision. We're feeling like we're not going to have to do that this year.
0: Yeah.
2: And we've sort of spun it on its head and been like, how can we get more people dining in? We're mainly takeaway based, but we're going to try and create the vibe here.
0: Yes.
2: We're going to have desserts. We're going to have some candles and try and get people in at nighttime on Friday.
0: Yeah.
2: So I think that's one of the things that we're doing that will help us get through, and also so, good for the community as well. And then they're
0: to
2: like,
0: connect.
2: I can actually go down there and sit, or I can bring my family down, you know, rather than just grab and go.
0: Yeah. So keep an eye on your socials then, because more information will be coming. Excellent.
2: Yeah.
0: And in terms of how you feel the village is at the moment, like it always is a really thriving environment. But do you feel like not only yourselves, but you've noticed it with some of the other businesses around as well?
1: Yeah, it does feel like it's buzzing. Definitely in the weekends, we notice, which is great.
2: Yeah, it's sort of bittersweet sometimes because no one can find a park. And they want to come down, you know. But the village on a sunny day when the market's going, or there's an event on, or even just Saturday if it's nice weather, it is humming down here.
0: Yeah.
2: And we have so many people that are like, oh, I love it, but there's never any tables or there's never any parks. And so it's a good indicator that the village is
0: still vibing.
2: Yeah, still vibing, still thriving. But yeah, sometimes you feel like people are missing out slightly just because it is so busy.
0: Yeah.
2: It's not really the worst problem to
0: have. No,
2: absolutely. Yeah, but it's also sort of bittersweet in that sense.
0: And plus they're locals too, so if they really wanted to, they could pop in on any other day that you're open.
2: Exactly. Yeah.
0: Totally. So was there anything else you wanted to kind of talk about in terms of the business itself? Pretty much covered everything, we think.
2: I think so. Yeah, I guess one thing that we've also been talking about is how this place has become a hub, and it's so much more than just the transactions.
1: Mm.
2: It's about community, the relationships, that, you know,
1: watching families growing.
0: Yeah. That's pretty cool.
2: It's really cool, and I think the first few years you are very focused on the selling side of things.
0: Yeah.
1: And just trying to keep the goodwill,
0: happening.
2: And then it kind of switches, and you just become so happy in this like little love bubble of what you've created. And it's just, it's just really nice feeling. You've got great staff, we're flowing, we're working well together, and we have great customers.
0: Cool.
2: It's just, you can't really beat that feeling.
1: Nice. Yeah. And also, it's going to be our 5th birthday in November.
2: Oh, yeah, that's something we could talk about. Yeah.
1: Which is huge. And
0: that
1: I feel like
0: so cool.
1: Hope and I have been reflecting a lot about how proud we are as young women business owners.
0: Absolutely. Oh, that sounds like another interview.
2: Because everyone says, you know, all the businesses fail before their 5 years. So if you get to that 5-year mark, you've done it.
1: Yeah.
2: And we're getting really close to that.
0: Yeah.
2: And we're starting to plan our 5th birthday and what we're going to do for the community. And we're going to have a little event down here. So keep an eye out for that.
1: Yeah.
0: But excellent.
2: Yeah,
0: that's
2: been a big goal for us, and it's getting closer, and it's making us feel good.
0: Nice.
2: Yeah.
0: That is so cool. Yeah. I love that. Was there anything else you wanted to add into that, Izzy, or you feel like we've pretty much covered it?
1: Yeah, I feel like we've covered it.
0: Cool. Awesome. Thank you so much, ladies, and I will definitely get in touch with you a little bit closer to November so that we can talk about what exciting things might be happening.
2: Yeah. I feel like there's like a lot more we could talk about as well.
0: Yeah. Absolutely. All right, ladies, thank you so much.
2: Thank you.
0: Look forward to chatting to you again.
2: You too.
1: Thanks, Nikki. Thanks.

fabulous Christine Aguilera, I can never say her name properly, with a beautiful, and before that we had a little bit of Brave from Sarah Bareilles, and they followed on from my fabulous interview with Hope and Izzy from Beach Road Deli. And yeah, such awesome young woman who are running an amazing business and are very, very much engaged with the Paikokariki village community. Alrighty, you're tuned in to Paikokariki 88.2 FM. I'm going to read you a few more community notices because we've got a few more things coming up, both regular and one-offs that you may well be interested in. 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Basically, free one-on-one support with technical devices for seniors in the Paikokariki Village community, and that comes courtesy of the Kapiti Coast District Council. And the other thing is the community board meeting. So the Paikokariki community board meeting is happening on the 18th of August, which is Tuesday week, and it goes from 7 p.m. to 9 p.m. All right, let's get back into the interview, shall we? So I'm going to play a wee song first before I play the next interview, just to give you a hint of what the next interview's about. I'm going to be chatting to one of the members of a band called The Zimmermans, who make an annual pilgrimage to the Kapiti Coast, particularly to St. Peter's Hall, because they love playing here. So just to give you kind of a hint of what The Zimmermans may be all about. It's a little number from David Bowie.

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1: So with me in the studio now, I have Chris Nicol. Now, that may not be a name that you listeners recognise immediately, but you will recognise the name of his band, the Zimmermans. Hi, Chris.
2: Hi.
1: So, Chris, the Zimmermans, it's the return of the Zimmermans. They're back at St. Peter's Village Hall for your annual visit to the Kapiti Coast on August the 23rd, so just a few weeks away. The Zimmermans, for anybody who doesn't know, do you want to tell me a little bit about who you are?
2: Sure. We probably formed about maybe 6 years ago, just before COVID ran amok. And,
1: as you do. Yeah,
2: well, exactly.
1: How many people tried new adventures and then COVID happened?
2: That's right. Yeah. Well, it seemed like a good idea at the time. A mate of mine who we've been playing in bands together for about 20 years, and I said to Patty, why don't we form a band and do not covers of Bob Dylan songs, because of course Bob Dylan's surname is Zimmerman, Robert Zimmerman, but reinterpret them for a contemporary kind of audience. Sometimes they may sound very like Dylan's version, sometimes they won't. We'll wait and see. And he thought that was a good idea, and we thought maybe, you know, we'd get a quartet together. And I said, yeah, maybe a quartet. But what I had in my head was, because I'm an alto sax player and,
1: yep,
2: I sing,
1: yep,
2: and would be to have a horn section rather than just me. So,
1: wow,
2: you know, let's maybe get two or three and a couple of, you know, background singers, because that adds depth to it.
1: And exactly. Really, and he always had those. Well, not always, but for a lot of his songs, particularly
2: often
1: when he was performing.
2: Yeah, quite often.
1: Yeah,
2: that's right. The first time I saw him actually in Melbourne in 1968.
1: He's not showing his age at all. He was like two.
2: That's right. It was a Budokan tour, and he had, you know, this kind of band, had three background singers, big horn section.
1: Nice.
2: So we ended up with that kind of sound, a couple of guitarists, great keyboard player, and a bassist and drummer who we've worked with quite a lot in the past. And the Zimmermans were born. And in a way, the timing, which, you know, with COVID, you could have said was disastrous, but actually about our second gig was when there was, Wellington must have just come out of a lockdown or been preparing, can't remember, preparing to go into it, because people hadn't seen any loud music, any live music.
1: And loud
2: music. So we were playing Meow in Wellington.
1: And oh, that's such an awesome venue.
2: Suddenly, we were in the green room, just getting a bit nervous, as you do. And I was thinking, you know, if we get 100 people, that'd be fantastic. Wouldn't that be great? Well, about 250 people turned up.
1: Wow.
2: And we had just a ball, of course.
1: Yeah.
2: And that gave us a kind of a grounding audience in Wellington.
1: Right.
2: Which is good. And then we thought, well, we need to, you know, well, actually a couple of things. You can't play the same show in Wellington five times and expect everyone to come.
1: Right, so, exactly.
2: So, and we knew that St. Peter's in Paikakariki was a great place to play,
1: yeah,
2: and a couple of us have played there with other bands in the past. So we thought, let's try it out. And again, had a wonderful experience, you know, so many people so keen to come, and not just come, but actually to have a really good time.
1: Mm-hmm. Yeah, they do like to dance, our Paikakariki people.
2: Yeah, well, that's it was fantastic, actually. And again, a very big crowd. And, you know, one of the things I notice is, you know, a lot of people know a lot of Dylan songs, and you get different types of people who come to Dylan shows. There are the kind of bobophiles who know every word. And, you know, we normally do a two-hour set without
1: right
2: a break. Just one.
1: Wow,
2: just the ones,
1: just straight through.
2: Yeah. And that's, you know, about 22 songs. And Patty and I do more. Between us, we share the main lead vocals. A couple of other people get a look in, but only a glimpse.
1: Because, you know, it's all about you and Patty,
2: yeah,
1: right?
2: In the end. So you have to, you know, you're memorizing maybe 10 songs, which you've got anywhere between 3 and 15 verses, you know.
1: Yeah.
2: So it's a very good. I think it'll keep dementia at bay for me.
1: Chris recommends, if you are concerned about your memory capabilities, that you need to be part of a band that has songs that could have anything between 3 and 15 verses.
2: I'm sure it does me no harm.
1: Absolutely. I have no doubt about that. Being a theatre chick myself.
2: Right. And, you know how it goes.
1: Yeah.
2: So, I mean, you read out that little comment about our annual pilgrimage to Pakakariki. Well, it's true now. This is certainly the fourth, if not the fifth
1: time. Wow. So pretty much not long after you guys kind of formed this particular band.
2: Up the road, yeah.
1: Excellent. And so are all of you in the band from the Wellington area?
2: Alan Galloway, who plays
1: rhythm
2: guitar, he's an integral part of the sound. He lives in Plymouth.
1: Mm-hmm.
2: Jeremy Winter and bassist, who's the keyboard player, and Murray Costello, the bass guitarist, are from Eastbourne.
1: Oh, okay.
2: The horn section, you know, drifts a little bit. I think for this particular gig, we've got a couple of, it'll be their first gig with us.
1: A
2: young tenor player, Evie, who's terrific. A jazz tenor saxophone player, really, really good.
1: Nice.
2: And Ferdinand, who's playing trombone with us, it's his first gig, as well as Miro Holland, who's just an excellent trumpet player. And they're all, you know, they're all in their early 20s.
1: Right. Oh, so good. Mm,
2: yeah.
1: So you've got this real
2: mix. So old buggers.
1: But so do they know Bob Dylan? Like,
2: yeah, well, they. Miro was aware of it because his parents were, you know, brought him up properly. and actually his brother, Lewis, played with us too for a long time, but then he went to Amsterdam to study jazz over there.
1: Right.
2: So, so yeah, they're aware of it. They don't, you know, for a lot of us, people who are my age, Dylan was kind of a formative sound.
1: Yes.
2: And lyrically was so important.
1: Yeah.
2: So, you know, I don't think they experienced the impressionistic power that we all felt in the 60s and 70s.
1: They're listening to the lyrics as a song, not as this is a time and this is a time that I'm a young person in.
2: Yeah, yeah, I think that's right. The zeitgeist of Dylan in the 70s and the 60s was huge.
1: Yeah.
2: And, of course, Dylan, being Dylan, continued to migrate that zeitgeist.
1: All the way through each decade.
2: And even now, you know, he's... Well, in a funny kind of way, he plays into the Americana thing.

0: embrace what we're trying to do.
1: Nice.
0: And of course, we all, the older ones of us, and more than half of us are probably the older ones, it's great to be able to take these really good songs, because that's one of the things that always strikes me about Dylan. The songs are so good. Mm-hmm. You take them and you perform them in ways that work for you.
1: Yep.
0: And Dylan himself tends to rearrange them from gig to gig anyway, and change the lyrics from gig to gig. Yeah. Yeah, which can be upsetting for some people who really like the lyrics you had before.
1: Who are getting ready to, like, sing word for word, and then he goes and changes
0: That's
1: it.
0: That's right.
1: Rude. Yeah. So he still performs?
0: He's still performing.
1: And he's 80.
0: 85 this year.
1: Wow.
0: Yeah, which is pretty extraordinary. And he's been on what he calls the endless tour for the last, 20 years. And there is talk that I saw on Facebook, of all places, the suggestion that he was going to finish the endless tour soon. But this, first of all, that's on Facebook, so it's probably not true. and secondly, there's no indication that that's going to be the case. He's just taken on a new guitarist in his band who's a really high-level jazz guitarist. Right. And Dylan's shows are remarkably erratic. He can play like... You know, it's the most wonderful thing, if you're in the audience, it's the most wonderful thing in the world. When that first gig I went to in Melbourne, it was an outside gig at the Maya Music Bowl, and it was pouring with rain, and there were thousands of people there, and you couldn't tell the raindrops from the tears, and the show was complete. You know, we were all ecstatic. The Messiah had come, you know.
1: Yes, exactly.
0: And yet I remember going to one maybe 10 years ago now at the TSB Centre in Wellington. It was just a truly awful show. Nobody seemed to care about the sounds, which can be beautiful, the TSB Centre, but it can be dreadful. Mm-hmm. Yeah, this was dreadful. And Dylan didn't seem very interested.
1: Right.
0: But then I've seen him since then and before then playing in New Zealand, where he's just, you know, been...
1: Completely engaged.
0: Absolutely.
1: Yeah, yeah.
0: We are always engaged, I have to say.
1: Oh, yeah. So the Zimmermans.
0: Yeah, the Zimmermans are right
1: always
0: there.
1: Always engaged. Yeah. And so it's a 10-piece band coming this time.
0: Yep.
1: As you said, you've kind of enhanced the brass section, got some younger people coming in. But all of you also do other
0: musical strands as well.
1: So how do you make bringing this together, like practice and all that kind of stuff. How do you make that happen?
0: I do a lot of whip cracking.
1: Do you know what, people? Chris does not come across to me at all as a whip cracker, but I'll take his word for it.
0: No animals were hurt in the learning of these songs. We're pretty good because the band knows we need to have, you know, so much work done before a gig if we're going to carry it off. We're all serious enough about the sound we get that we don't want to go in and make a mess.
1: Yeah.
0: You know, and of course people paid good money to come and hear us. So we got a responsibility to them as well.
1: Yeah, absolutely.
0: So.
1: And Pai Kakariki people are not slow to let you know if they're not impressed.
0: I wouldn't be able to tell you that, of course.
1: Of course, because you've never had that happen.
0: That experience.
1: Because they love you guys.
0: No, they've been pretty neat, I must say.
1: Yeah.
0: We really.
1: That is awesome.
0: We really treasure that gig that we have, usually between June and August. We're here sometime in the winter.
1: Cool.
0: And
1: perfect excuse to get out of the house and go and have a boogie.
0: Yeah, absolutely. And it's you know, technically a sit-down gig, but there's always room to dance. And there needs to be, because, you know, once you start tearing into some of these songs.
1: Some of the bigger ones.
0: We play some of the slower songs as well, of course. And we try and draw from, you know, the folk tradition, the gospel stuff, the bluesy stuff, the rock stuff, and mix them up and then rearrange some of them as well quite a lot.
1: Yeah.
0: It's interesting the way that works, you know. Most people, a lot of people don't realise that songs they know and like are actually written by Dylan if they're performed by somebody else.
1: Exactly, because he wasn't just a songwriter for himself.
0: No, yeah, people pick them up and do huge things with them.
1: And,
0: and a song like All Along the Watchtower, which a lot of people think of as a Hendrix song.
1: Yeah.
0: In fact, when Dylan heard Hendrix's version, he was so knocked over by it that he changed his live version to match
1: Hendrix's
0: version.
1: Wow.
0: Yeah. So that's
1: amazing.
0: That's great. So we do we do Hendrix's version, but we add in horns with a sort of jazz horn solo at the end of the song.

0: Wow, that sounds so good. So getting to the finer details now. So as I said, it's August the 23rd,
1: Yes.
0: which is a Friday.
1: It's a Sunday.
0: Oh, Sunday. Oh, there
1: Yep.
0: you go. Sorry. Not looking at my calendar. August the 23rd, which is a Sunday. So that's just a couple of weeks away. And the show starts at 7:30 p.m.
1: Yep.
0: Tickets are available through Humanitix,
1: Yep.
0: but you will have some door sales as well.
1: Absolutely. Unless we sell out,
0: Sell. Yeah.
1: and of course I always hope we will, but I know there'll be some door sales.
0: Yeah.
1: And if there's any way to get people inside the door, if they want to come, we're going to find a way to do that.
0: Absolutely. So do you guys have like a social media presence? Do you have a
1: We've got a
0: Facebook
1: Facebook page, yeah,
0: Yep.
1: so you can
0: Look up the
1: just Zimmerman's New Zealand, because
0: Zimmerman's New Zealand. Oh, there
1: inevitably
0: is.
1: an
0: Oh,
1: American
0: okay, of
1: bank called
0: course there will be.
1: Zimmerman's.
0: So Zimmerman's New Zealand.
1: Yeah.
0: If you and is the Humanitix link on the
1: Yes, it is.
0: Facebook page?
1: And there is, and then and the, there is a event thing there, an ad there that we've just got the Humanitix tickets
0: Nice.
1: access, so
0: And
1: get
0: what kind
1: on
0: of price are we talking about,
1: that.
0: Chris?
1: $30 for early bird. Yep.
0: That's
1: So
0: pretty good.
1: good. Yeah,
0: Yeah,
1: yeah.
0: $30 for, you said 2 hours
1: 2 hours
0: nonstop.
1: for 10 people, you know. So
0: Wow,
1: that's cool.
0: that is brilliant. And if you want to know any more information about the Zimmermans, so you want to, hey, maybe you're interested in having them come and perform at something you're doing, Chris is the man to get a hold of. Do you want to let people know the best ways to get a hold of you, Chris?
1: Best way, it's probably the best way is just to email me.
0: Yep.
1: And Chris Nichol, that's Chrisnichol at mixedmedia.net.nz.
0: Excellent. Well, thank you so much for coming in. I'm going to go check my diary. I am a little busy, but I'm sure by the sounds of things, this is something I should get along to. So appreciate you coming in and all the best for the return of the Zimmermans.
1: Yeah, fantastic. Love to see you there. That'd be really great.
0: Thank you.
1: Thanks heaps.
2: You got

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2: As the man said, you're tuned into Paikakariki FM 88.2. Nikki has brought you te pai tonight. We've had a little bit of Dylan and a little bit of some really tough wahine. Hope you've enjoyed my interviews with Hope and Izzy from Beach Road Deli. Looking forward to chatting to them again before the end of the year. And also with Chris Nickel, the Zimmermans, who they're not a cover band. They do their own interpretation of Bob Dylan songs. And as I said in the interview, they will be here on Sunday, the 23rd of August. Check out Humanitix for tickets, $30. And basically you get 2 hours. Apparently they don't take a break. They just play for 2 whole hours. All right. It's nearly time for me to sign off. But before I do, I've got to let you know about some exciting things that are happening. Straight after me. Joe. How cool is that? I hope you're really excited to tune in. We've got Pippi and Polly. God, how bad is that? I literally just asked them what their names were before they came in as a reminder. But, you know, my brain turned 60 last month, so their show is called Hoojinks. I don't actually know what it's about. So does one of you want to jump on the mic real quick and just introduce your show? Alrighty, which one? We'll look at, hang on, I find these really difficult to pick. Green. Oh, look, she went straight to the green one. I love this lady already.
3: I know what I'm doing.
2: So, Polly, isn't it?
3: Yes.
2: Yes. So, just a brief brief synopsis of what Hoojinks is all about.
3: Right, super brief.
2: Yep.
3: Girls in their mid-20s living in Wellington. Hoojinks are the funny little stories that we get up to and the funny little encounters we have and some good music.
2: Awesome. That sounds fabulous. So that's what you will be hearing after 7 o'clock tonight, guys. In the meantime, I'm going to end off with a song that was specially requested by Pippi. The artist was. I couldn't find the song she asked for, so I've gone with another one because I thought this sounded pretty cool as well. And that is People Have the Power by Patti Smith. So I'm just going to wind that up. And I will catch up with you guys next month. I will have Melody Willis, the Greens candidate for Kapiti, and I will be chatting to her. So keep an eye on the community page because I will be asking for questions.

0: Why, hello there.
1: Are we on?
2: Yes. Welcome to School Radio, boom, boom, boom. This is Maui Kemp Roberts speaking, and this is Finn.
1: Hi.
2: Yep.
1: Welcome to School Radio. This is Pycock, as you know, like normal, like everyday kind of stuff.
2: Yeah. Mind to sarcasm, by the way.
1: What?
2: Nothing.
1: What did you just say? What did you just say?
2: I said nothing.
1: What did you say?
2: Nothing. Okay, let's just get on. Welcome.
1: Yeah, Finn, we said welcome.
2: Oh, yeah, we did.
1: We've said, hi, welcome to School Radio, like 15 times now.
2: Okay, welcome to School Radio, now 14.
1: Okay, like,
2: yeah.
1: Oh, yep. Yep. Okay, what's that song called?
2: It's cool. Wait, which is the...
1: Her Sandman.
2: Which is the one for the...
3: Dev 1.
2: That one.
1: Dev 1. Okay, bye-bye.

0: Testing 1, 2, 3, yes.
1: And you're like, bro, we're not in like a nuclear wasteland. I don't think we need to go, testing 1, 2, 3. Does anyone copy you?
0: You sound like Batman.
2: No.
0: Dun, dun, dun, dun. Wait. Dun, dun, dun, dun, dun, dun, dun, dun.
1: Wait, why are we talking about like... What's that? Oh, crap. Wait.
0: What do you mean? Oh, crap. Wait.
1: All goods.
0: All goods. We were just playing,
1: song.
3: I was asking Maui why you liked Enter Sandman by Metallica.
0: I like it because...
2: You like it.
0: Yeah, same. I like it because I like it. And...
3: What makes you like it so much?
0: The start.
3: The start of it? Is that your favourite part?
0: Do, do, do, do, do, do, do, do.
3: The riff. Yeah, the drums are really good on that one too, isn't it?
0: Yeah.
2: Especially that guitar bit.
1: Okay, that was
3: Would you go see Metallica live?
0: No.
3: No? You would go see them live? Have you guys ever been to a concert before?
2: I've never been to a concert, but I've been to, like,
1: lots of big, huge rugby games going on.
3: Big rugby games? Maui, who have you seen in concert?
1: Stadium.
0: I've seen the Wellington basketball team play.
3: Okay, no, I've seen a concert, like a music concert. Mm-hmm. I love that you guys all...
2: My sister's been to, like, a...
3: The sport games are great, I agree. Your sister's been aware?
2: What's that one? That guy that what's came...
3: That guy that came.
2: What's his
3: when
2: name?
3: When was this? Like recently?
2: No, it was ages ago. You know that like really famous guy?
3: Oh, like Ed Sheeran or something.
2: Ed Sheeran.
3: I know it. Yeah. I think everyone's seen Ed Sheeran.
0: I've seen him play live, I think.
3: Yeah?
0: So I've... It's an ASMR now. We're doing ASMR.
3: No one wants to listen to that, guys. Okay. But you've got some good songs lined up.
0: Yep. Yes,
3: tell us a little bit about our next one.
0: And that, by the way, Enter Sandman was my song.
2: Okay, so we have, you know, Oliver Tree, that guy that really, really sadly died in the helicopter.
3: Yes,
2: crash.
3: That only just happened, I think. When was that? Maybe a couple of months ago or something?
2: Yeah.
3: Is he an American dude?
2: Yeah.
0: Well,
3: with an interesting haircut, right?
2: Yeah, that really...
0: Well, was, because he's dead now.
2: Dead.
3: That's true.
2: He died in a helicopter crash.
3: Was it a helicopter crash?
2: Yeah.
3: Oh, my God, like Kobe. Rough.
1: Who's Kobe?
3: Kobe, like the basketball player.
1: Wait, he died?
0: Yeah.
1: I thought he was still alive. He died in a helicopter crash? What the heck? I didn't even know that. I thought Kobe was alive.
3: I think the rule is don't get in helicopters, boys.
1: Oh, no. I don't want to go to Tokyo anymore now.
3: You'll be fine on a massive plane.
0: Are you going to go to Tokyo on a massive plane?
1: Yeah.
0: I've been on planes more than you. I've travelled from a different country before by myself.
3: Really?
2: You have not... You have been to Rangitonga one time and down
0: south. No, Rarotonga, and I've been to Australia.
2: Yep, and I have been to Bali, Picton.
0: Nah, just kidding.
2: Tokyo. I'm going to Tokyo now, and I've been to Fiji. I've been down south. Never been to Rangitonga.
3: I think Picton's definitely the highlight there.
2: Picton, yeah, I've been to Picton. That's the place. Of course, I've been in more countries than you. Fiji was amazing.
0: Well, yeah, I've been on more planes than you.
1: No, I've been on more planes than you.
0: Paper, Scissors, Rock.
2: But I've been on four. Okay. How many have you been on?
3: What is Paper, Scissors, Rock going to achieve?
2: I've been on more than you, what's it going to achieve?
0: You've been more countries, I've been more planes.
1: Actually, I've been on four plane trips before, like five or four. How many have you been on?
0: Plane what?
1: How many planes have you been on?
0: Like... At least, like, 15 or, like...
1: No, you have not!
0: Yes,
1: you said in your life you've been, like...
0: No, because when I was little, I wasn't... When my mum lived
1: in Australia when you were little.
0: Me and my mum lived in Mapua, and I would have visits with my dad from Mapua to Hamilton, like, all the time.
1: And where's Mapua in?
0: Like, South Island.
3: Nelson,
0: yeah.
1: Hmm.
0: I travelled to Auckland.
1: Bro, I'm going to Auckland. I've been to Auckland. I'm literally going to Auckland to go to Tokyo.
3: I think maybe that settles the debate, that maybe Maui has been on more actual aeroplanes, but Finn has actually been to more different countries.
1: I've been to heaps of countries.
0: Don't get started.
1: Okay, let's continue.
0: Yeah, come on.
1: Turn down the mics.
0: What song is this?
3: What song?
2: This is called Life Goes On by Oliver Tree, the guy that died in the helicopter crash.
0: Yeah. I don't know why we got
2: into it. Just turn it up.
0: Oh, by the way, sorry. tiger. That's the eye of the tiger. We're so sorry.
1: Okay. Here we go.
0: Three, two, one.

0: Yep.
1: Okay, what is that? What is
0: that? I'm terrible. I know how he died. He died in a helicopter crash, which, you know, two helicopters collided into each other, and all six people on board were killed. R.I.P.
2: That's rough, isn't it?
1: Yep.
0: No.
1: So did, what's that guy's name? Kobe Bryant.
2: Yep.
1: The bouncy ball guy. What?
2: Basketball.
1: Basketball guy was in a storm and crashed inside a hill, right?
2: Yeah, pretty much.
3: Oh.
0: Crashed in a what?
2: Into a hill, to a hillside.
1: Yep.
2: California.
1: Oh.
2: Yeah, so that's helicopter crashes, we
0: are. I thought we should just never go in a helicopter.
2: No, we just never go in a helicopter,
1: but
2: boys.
1: I don't get it. But why are planes not as dangerous as helicopters?
0: It's because they only have...
1: Like, wouldn't planes be more easier to crash? Because wouldn't they just go... There's no much, time to go... But helicopters can go...
2: You think they can get out maneuver better?
1: Yeah.
2: What do you think, Maui?
0: Like, maneuver into things better.
2: What? Like hillsides.
3: Yeah. And planes are, kind of dangerous. Or is helicopters kind of dangerous?
0: Oh, yeah, I don't know.
1: Let's just stop.
0: Yeah, we have that.
3: Yeah.
2: But you're off to Tokyo soon, are you, Finn?
1: I'm going in two months.
0: Six weeks is 2 months.
1: Oh, Maui, it's time to change over. I'm on DJ now.
2: Oh, I think you're right.
0: And
2: it's time to change
0: over. We're going
2: to
0: live together. We're neighbours now. Oh, and yeah. I have a new house with a sauna and stuff.
2: Yeah. Wow, that's so cool.
0: I have a sauna and a spa.
2: You're neighbours?
0: I'm right next to
1: him.
0: Yeah,
1: he's living next door to me in 20 days.
2: That's awesome.
0: Yeah, 20 days.
2: That's super cool. How exciting.
1: Yep.
2: You're making a big move, eh?
0: Yeah.
2: You got a sauna and a spa.
1: Watch that spa. I'm going to be coming in without you knowing.
2: You're using a sneak in the spa at nighttime? Yep.
0: No, it doesn't have water and stuff in it.
1: And then I'm going to go into your sauna.
0: It's locked.
1: Bruh.
2: Do you guys like saunas?
0: Yeah.
3: I don't think I've ever been in one, though.
0: Same.
2: I don't mind the sauna, but you know, there's one that's here in Paikakariki too.
1: Yep.
2: Okay,
0: switch
2: you guys,
0: over. Okay, I'm now
1: the guy on the

0: Maui's moving. Just so yeah. all listeners know, okay. Maui's moving from the desk. Switch over. Okay. He's moving from the controls.
1: Yeah, I'm on DJ now.
0: Moving over to the laptop. Finn's on the desk.
1: Yeah!
0: And I think that means it's time maybe for Maui's next song.
1: Okay, Maui, you are doing the Eye of the Tiger.
2: The one we accidentally played.
1: So. Okay, bye.
2: Oh, not yet. Wait.
0: Who's this by?
2: This is by
3: Survivor.
4: I have the Tiger by Survivor.
1: Okay, let's turn on the song. Click the green button.
2: No.
1: Bye.

0: Yes.
1: Hello.
0: Hello. Hi, guys.
1: What are
0: you watching?
1: That was...
0: No, why are you putting your, like, nose completely on the thing?
1: You're doing... Remember when I did the, what's it called, those beak things, and it went... Burp, burp, burp, burp,
2: you know? Everyone in Survivor is alive.
1: And still alive?
2: Yeah.
0: Ooh, that's nice.
1: Last time I did radio, I said to Mark Kroeber and Mr. Beast, can you please give me 50 grand?
2: How's that going now?
0: You said it would happen in 3 weeks something. Has it happened?
1: No, 5 years.
0: Mm.
1: Okay, just anyway, Mark, this is...
0: I'm gonna go and grab something.
1: This is to Mark Kroeber and Mr. Beast. Mr. Beast and Mark Kroeber, please can you come down to Paikakariki School and give me 50 grand? I'm begging you. And yeah, that's it. And I'm gonna win that platinum ticket. What?
2: Platinum ticket?
1: It's a thing that you can win in a build box that Mark Kroeber sends to you. And you can go to Crunch Labs in America.
2: Oh, I see.
1: I've got a build box, but I haven't got the platinum ticket. What are you looking for?
3: Oh, I thought I could find those little beep things that were really annoying last time.
2: I think that some of your listeners might not know what Crunch Labs is.
1: Oh, Crunch Labs is on America.
0: It's on Netflix.
2: Do you want it
0: and YouTube?
2: It's do you want to explain
1: so
2: to people
1: search
2: what it
1: up is? On Netflix, Crunch Labs.
2: Okay.
1: And on YouTube, search up Mark Kroeber.
2: And what do they do on this?
1: They do cool stuff.
2: Like what?
0: Like science.
2: Oh, like science experiments and stuff.
1: Why do you think it's called Crunch Labs?
2: I don't know. I've never heard of it.
1: Exactly. That's the reason.
0: Ah. Okay. Should we play a new song? Maybe a song called Big Hopper by the Notorious B.I.G.
1: Oh no.
0: Yes.
1: Which he means Biggie Smalls.
0: Biggie Smalls. I got a t-shirt by him.
1: Of
0: wait,
1: him.
0: I didn't go and get it. I didn't go and get it from him, but I found it at the like warehouse. Okay, let's can
1: I just got to say shame.
0: What do you mean shame? Why shame?
1: Cause I wanted to.
0: That's a bit mean. Okay, the reason I like this song is because it's a good song and it's a song. Bye-bye.
1: Good explaining.
4: And if you're just joining us after the break, we're talking about holy.
0: This is the song.
1: That was an ad.
0: That was exactly the song.
1: No, that was an ad. That was an ad. That was an ad. That was an ad.
0: That's it.
1: That was an ad.
0: That was it.
4: Most homes eliminate that steam with a shower dome shower top.
0: What the hell's going on? Wait, what the?
2: Yeah, so let me explain to our listeners that unfortunately for some reason here in Paikakariki School, we don't have Spotify Premium, and I do not know why, and we should have a Spotify Premium account, and I have discussed this with the school radio club, but we're still on our basic, so it does tend to play sometimes ads. And we don't want to play ads on Paikakariki FM.
1: Actually, no, that was the song. She's lying.
0: No, it wasn't.
1: No, just kidding.
0: It goes.
2: Apologies, listeners.
0: So, do we start?
2: It will be.
5: I was raised fearless.
0: Nope, still on.
1: Turn it down.
5: Before DC Studios Lanterns stream now only on.
0: Sorry.
1: Here we go. Oh.

An absolutely beautiful take from Christchurch's Adam Hathaway and the Haunters, from their brand new album War on Zevon, which is it's an okay wordplay, I guess. Anyway, that was probably my earliest favorite Zevon song, the Hula Hula Boys. And so said album is going to be my feature album. I don't normally have a feature album, but this one will be because it's so good. So the other songs are the familiars, you know, Lawyers, Guns and Money, Werewolves of London, Muhammad's Radio. And some of it, you know, has been transformed, like the one with Georgia Knight featuring, or the Milan Boric from Pluto featuring. But that was, yeah. Anyway, so I'm going to play some more songs. Yes, you are listening to The Wildwood Session on a terrible, terrible day, weather-wise. And you're with Helen for the next couple of hours. And we kicked off with, unintentionally, two versions. The original Ripple from The Grateful Dead, the remastered version from 2020. And then a lovely bluesy take from the California Honey Drops, who really get the feel of this joyous song, which has inexplicably also been covered by the likes of Jane's Addiction and the Dandy Warhols. They're okay, but yeah. Anywho, what is this one next? Ian No, who's I don't know where he's at these days. Kentucky's Ian No. Been taking a back seat, step back, but I think he had a new single recently. Anyway, this one's called The Heidelberg Fisherman's Ball.

Maria McKee from her self-titled debut album from 1989, Maria McKee of Lone Justice, and a brilliant songwriter. Before that, The Secret Sisters from their album Saturn Return, a song called Hold You Dear. And, so it turns out that was another new single from Ian Noe, or a new single. I think maybe there was a not single one-off something that I heard recently, but this is that one, the Heidelberg one, definitely turns out, because you know I do my research on the fly like all champions, or not. And it turns out, yeah, this is really good news. So he's got a new album coming out in September called Canyon Falls Trailer Band, which that song is the first single from. And it's a kind of a concept album where it's a story about a band performing a one night only industry showcase in the hope of securing their big break. That's the story that he needed to make this album. I'm all for it. What have we got coming up? Oh, a new single from Steve Earle and Los Lobos, a Spanish song called Volver a Celaya. At least that's what my Spanish says. Followed by also a new single from Sierra Ferrell.

Another decades-long favourite, Zevon's song, Carmelita, from Adam Hathaway and the Haunters. I think that song features Milan Boric from Pluto. And what an outstanding band. I really liked their arrangement. I don't think Adam Hathaway's played in Paikikariki before. I'm just hoping they tour this because, you know, Zevon, and also because they do it so well. So I'm hoping maybe I'll put in a request if they tour. What was I going to play next? Oh, back to, this is the early 70s. Here's Ian Matthews, Which Shady Lies, from the album Valley High.

And I started a number of years ago inviting younger acts, young women songwriters and some young men songwriters to join me on stage and to open, et cetera. One of the first ones was a really beautiful, enchanting, and gifted songwriter. Please welcome Mary Chapin Carpenter.

Lovely take there from Joan and Mary. And before that, California's Rainbow Girls with the song Who Would Jesus Bomb, which is written by Jordan Smart, a fellow songwriter, singer-songwriter, who himself released it just last year. And the Rainbow Girls are a trio and they've been around for about 15, 16 years. Erin Chapin, I wonder if she's related to Mary Chapin Carpenter. Erin Chapin, Caitlin Gowdy, Vanessa Wilborn. Actually, no, there's four of them, but one of them left. Yes. So anyway, that was that first three. right, you're listening to Paikariki 88.2 FM. This is the Wildwood Session. And, this album that came out earlier this year, which I somehow missed, it's a tribute to Lowell George of Little Feat called Rock and Roll Doctor. And this is a willing from Willie Nelson, Emmylou Harris, and featuring Inara George, daughter of Lowell George.

Lyle Lovett there with Family Reserve from the Joshua Judges Ruth album of 1992. And

This is the holy hour for the month of August. It's freezing cold outside. This is an early recording for the show. It's actually the afternoon. It's not the night of the holy hour. But here we go. We're doing part two of the box extraordinaire, the mystery box from the storage, which has got CDs from all decades, all places. Right now we're listening to a whole lot of people chanting "Who" as in H-U. I don't know if anyone else knows about the Who CD out there. This is it. I might be back. I don't know. I'm going to have a cup of tea and I'm going to keep going through the mystery box. Mostly my eyes is closed when I reach in and grab. So I hope you enjoy it.

0: Let's record. Let the nitrous do the job.
1: Did you think it could touch me?
0: What?

Yep, that was the awesome Bachelorette with her epic song, Instructions for Insomniacs. Before that, there was some Kevin Blechdom, sorry about the expletives, and now we're going to go to the Show Me the Pink band from USA about, I don't know, 10 years ago? No. Yes. No, 20 years ago. Far out. Okay, here's to time travel.

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0: 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And tonight, the band that we are focusing on is Modest Mouse.
1: Yes.
0: And with me is fellow DJ Heather Heatherland. And this is one of those occasions, Heather, where we picked an artist that I don't know well, although I've liked what I've heard, and I've had the great experience with your guidance of careering through all of these albums since they, I think that was the first album we just heard there from 1996 called This Is a Long Drive for Someone with Nothing to Think About. And I listened to most of this music whilst doing long drives. From 1996, yeah, yeah.
1: Yeah, it's a good one. I'm really glad we're doing this, Mark. I appreciate you. I kind of planted some seeds via a playlist and just waited for a few years because I adore okay. Modest Mouse. They're one of my all-time favorites.
0: What do you like about this band?
1: I think their sound is really unique. You know, there's banjo, there's mellow, there's very aggressive. I love the songwriting. You know, it's like taking basic everyday experiences and very wittily, you know, weaving it into songwriting. Isaac Brock has a bit of a lisp.
0: He is the one consistent member, isn't he?
1: He's the singer you will hear,
0: the guitarist, yeah.
1: And he's like, a lot of times it's very lispy, very yelly, so you can't always hear the lyrics, but it's just, yeah.
0: All right. Well, that's lovely. They're from Portland, Oregon, I think, originally from the Washington State.
1: Yes, Washington State, now in Portland.
0: And I think up to about 10 albums. Pretty prolific, right?
1: Somewhere around that. Released one a few months ago as well.
0: Yeah, we might even hear some of that. So we're going to be dipping into stuff from almost every one of those albums, I think. We're going to try and do that. We'll see where we go. This is Summer from The Fruit That Ate Itself. I think this is an EP, Heather,
1: yes,
0: or an album?
1: Yeah.
0: Here we go.

0: You're on Pakekuriki 88.2 FM on Appreciation. Tonight our topic is a modest mouse with me, Heather Heatherland, and we are enjoying dipping into albums across the years from 1996 to 2026. Very, very good. We're going to hear something from them. This would be arguably the most well-known album, so a bit of a hit album, as it were.
1: Mainstream success, pretty. I mean, this one, and then We Were Dead Before the Ship Even Sank, the second one. After that was kind of the two big ones that were
0: good albums. This is called Blame It on the Tetons, and it's from Good News for People Who Like Bad News. Is that what it's called?
1: I think it's Love Bad News.
0: Love Bad News.
1: Good News for People.
0: Good News for People Who Love Bad News. All right, here we go.

0: 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I'm here with DJ Heather Heatherland. Oh, we'll just take that one out for a second. Yeah. How are we going, Heather? Do you think we're doing all right? We're performing all right?
1: Yeah, we're covering some great ones. You filtered out a good selection.
0: That was called Miss the Boat from We Were Dead Before the Boat.
1: The ship even sank.
0: The ship even sank, which is a great name.
1: It's all, there are all these kind of very complex, witty song titles, album titles.
0: Now we're going to play something off an entirely different album called Heart Cook's Brain. This is The Lonesome Crowded West,
1: The Lonesome and Crowded West.
0: Yeah, this is an album that's had a lot, seems to be quite beloved.
1: I love them all, though. It's hard to
0: pick. Here we go. This is Heart Cook's Brain.

I can't make it to your wedding, but I'm sure I'm gonna be at your wake. You were talking in circles that day when you get too

0: You're listening to Modest Mouse here on Appreciation and Pai Kakariki, a band that's been going for some time. That was All Night Diner. Thank you to the selection there from Heather Heatherland. Thank you, Heather.
1: Yeah, and that was off Building Nothing Out of Something.
0: Whenabouts was that, do you think? You got a sense of when that was? I can look it up if you like.
1: Yeah, please do.
0: It goes back a bit, I think. It's right back to, I'm not sure actually. I have a lot. Oh, yeah, it's 2000, actually, 2000. Mm. Yeah, sort of a compilation album, I think, maybe, of various things. We're going to go something off the new album that came out on June the 5th, which is pretty recently. The album's got a lovely title. He's good with the words, isn't he? Mm-hmm. An Eraser and a Maze is the name of the album. And we are going to play a very sweet track called Remember Yourself.

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Thank you for joining us here on Paikikuruhi 88.2 FM. 2 FM.

Ono mai haro mai ki te reo irirangi o Paikakariki, ko Kai Hawkins, tēnei. You are listening to Radical Imagination, our monthly show here. I feel like I need to change my pronouns to we, because at the moment I'm just like always talking about myself as in the multitudes that I am. So she, they, and we these days are my pronouns. Just wanted to let you know it's a new thing for me to add the we, but maybe just out loud. So kia ora koutou. It's a new time. I feel like it's a new time. Shout outs to Andrew for weaving me into the station. Appreciate you. I feel like I want to start with a poem. I've been doing some writing lately. I've been doing lots of things actually. And yeah, I think starting with a poem is always a good thing. The theme of this month's show is fragility. Maybe some backstory. So is fragility. I taught a course just recently, embodied decolonization for facilitators for open floor facilitators in Europe. And one of the conversations at the end was around fragility, and it's lingered, you know, when things linger and they keep sort of mulling around, and you look out into the world and you see them in like really places where you think there should be maturity, and there's like, oh, it's fragility again. And the fragility in our current state of the world is loud, fragility around politics and racism and et cetera, et cetera. Indifference is loud. We often name fragility as like, and put a color in front of it, like often say white fragility, and that is definitely something that we will lean into here tonight. But we're also just talking about fragility. You can be any color, race, creed, and have fragility. So here's the poem. Let's see if I can say it. One of these perimenopausal things is like my eyes get like a little bit tired this time of night. So let me do this. Instructions for handling your fragility. When exposed to the truth, place immediately into a sealed container. Do not shake. Definitely do not expose to accountability. Keep away from women, brown people, teenagers, good therapists, and anyone who can start a question with, can I offer you another perspective? If someone says, ouch, quickly explain your intentions, because intentions are excellent insulators, far better than listening. And if this fails, cry. Not because you feel grief, because everyone knows the meeting now must become about you. And should discomfort persist, well then, quote Brené Brown, mention your childhood, change the subject to kindness, and ask, why is everyone so divided these days? And of course, if cornered by reality, declare that both sides have valid points. Because reality hates balance. Balance makes everything blurry. And eventually, when exhaustion arrives, because defending yourself is much harder than changing, sit down. Take off the armor you mistook for skin. And notice. Notice that the world did not end, and that you are still being loved, and that you are still breathing, and you are still gloriously unfinished. It turns out the thing that broke wasn't you, only the story that had you to remain untouched. That's my little writings from this last sort of month. The conversation I had with one of our teachers, open floor teachers, is like, what is the difference between vulnerability and fragility? And so I ask you that question if you're here tonight, like, what is the difference for you between vulnerability and fragility?
And when being asked to answer that question, for me as an Indigenous person in a room full of predominantly white Europeans, it was really hard because I knew that no matter what I said, fragility would arrive. So I've been trying to think about the stages and the phrases, because I am a person who likes phrases, that happen when fragility enters a room or enters your room, so that you can start to hear it. Yeah. Do I need to explain what fragility is? Do I need to explain what vulnerability is? Is there a time or a moment in the last week where you've felt that fragility? Which I would sort of say is kind of feels like a shattering, more than like just armor, right? It's like, it's like a ksh. When your something is questioned that you've believed in or that your bias is strong in. Yeah, the fragility. And quite often fragility, the nervous system, and when we have moments of fragility, is like, this is too much, I can't handle this, it's not my fault, my intentions were, I'm a good person. Yet the impact of our intentions is often, well, we're often very different. We bumble around the world with all of these different intentions, but actually the thing that we, I think and believe that we need to be tracking is our impact. Like, I have the best of intentions all the time, and my impact is often very different, and often very good. It's not all negatives. Yeah. So instead of like allowing when somebody makes or something happens there and you start to feel that sensation of fragility, or even start to be in relationship with that sense of fragility, we often go into like blame. It wasn't me, it's you. It's not me, it's them. I didn't mean it. So really defensive. And for those who do quote Brené Brown, and you've done the Atlas of the Heart work, you know that like behind protection is insecurities. Now, if you haven't read the Atlas of the Heart, do it. And yes, I quoted Brené Brown, and yes, I will continue to do that. So sometimes, yeah, we go into blame when we feel that sense of fragility. We go into righteousness, which is what there's a lot of politicians doing at this moment, is righteousness, and this over justification of whatever it is. Oh, the door just opened. And into making someone else responsible for our own, for our feelings. We go into silence and withdrawal, and we definitely, when in the fragility state, like start to make it all about ourselves. I didn't mean it like that, poor me. And tears. Yeah. So if you can, because this is a class where I like you to be in your bodies, have a little cycle of breath. It just means like breathing out, but just be a little bit more aware of your breathing. And notice a moment, if you can, in that breath, where you exhale all the way out of your body. And then when you exhale all the way out, leave it a little bit empty. And then allow your body to breathe back that air again. Yeah. And then calling to your awareness or attention, as I said at the beginning, like a moment in this last week or this last month, or even today, where you felt that sense of fragility and you felt defensive, or you've been moved to tears because your intention was different from the impact you caused and somebody was felt harmed by the things that you've said, or you feel attacked by somebody else's truth or perspective. And see if you can stay with it, shape it, notice it, notice your strategies. Thank you.
And of course, if you want to dance with them and move and shape what arrives, that's also really welcome.

0: also like, why the topic of fragility? Like, why would a show about radical imagination want to talk about fragility? For reals. Let me tell you why. Because, you know, often it just feels like I'm talking to myself. We want to talk about fragility because we can't have emotional maturity if we consistently live in the fragility that we have right now. Something just came into my head. If you haven't brought the Far Right Playbook by Action Station, please go and buy that. It'll help you in this transition out of fragility. So, like, fragility wants to stay in the innocence. Like, I didn't know. Like, poor me. I didn't mean to hurt you. It's not my fault. And this, like, perceived innocence that... how do I say this without offending people? This perceived innocence of, like, I didn't know. Where actually we're living in a time when you really can know. And it's a choice to stay in innocence or ignorance. You could choose the word you want to put there. It is really a choice to say, I don't do politics. Oh, I don't do politics is a choice, and that is political. Existing in this moment of our life is political. And if we can't get past the fragility of, like, no, I'm sorry, you've hurt me, and I'm going to attack and suck all the energy out of the room. That stops us from staying in right relationship. So maturity asks us to stay in relationship. Like, oh, far out. Oh, I almost swore there. Oh, far out. Like, that really hurt and I feel offended by what you've said. How about this, like, little charged energy I have here, maybe as, like, a well adult self rather than a toddler in an adult suit, I could spend a little bit of time, like, checking out what my trigger point is, what my charge or my energy is around why I'm offended. And then I could, like, ask some questions like, why do you say that? Can you help me understand a little bit? Could you point me in a direction where I can learn some more information about what being a racist is, or being anti-racist is? Because it's always been like that doesn't mean it needs to stay like that. You know, all of the phrases that come out of people when they are feeling defensive. And I feel like the world really needs maturity. And I say this all the time, like, we are not doing rebirth anymore, people. And if you are, like, it's not rebirth, it's maturing. Like, go through that rite of passage and come out the other side and say, I learned something, not wiping the slate clean and starting again. Like, I am learning, I am evolving. It is my responsibility to be an adult who is accountable for the harm that we do in the world. And no one is exempt from that. Everybody does harm in this world. We cannot get out of these harmful practices that we have. We still drive our cars. We still put plastic, you know, la la la la, whatever it is, and wherever you are in the system of harm, we are all in it. No one is out of it. But fragility can help us stay in right relationship with a person, or even try and find right relationship with a person. So some of the phrases that I really think about with fragility is, like, first contact, right? Someone says something to you and that maybe hurt, it definitely hurts, and you feel, like, offended. And so someone says, like, oh, I think what you said is racist. Long, empty silence, right? I didn't mean it like that. And like that little, like, jolt that you get in your body, like, is a really good moment to be like, huh, I'm feeling defensive. Or like, oh, I just had a little shattering because I don't feel like I'm a racist or whatever it is, or a misogynistic, or I don't feel like I, whatever. You pick your word that you want to put there. We'll just use racism because there's a lot of it going around Winston Peters. Sorry, I digress. Yeah, so the first part of fragility is contact. And because we do somatics and movement and inquiry through our bodies, not just our heads, like your body shows you that first contact has an impulse or an impact in you. And then if you can take like that gasp of like, and then rather than like attacking, like having like a little microsecond pause even and be like, hang on a minute, I'm having a reaction. And rather than being like, anyway, and I'm having a reaction. And that reaction is part of like some form of story or belief that you have, right? Around what, I don't know, immigration, around a narrative that you were fed through media around what brown people do or white people do, or about class or about kids, whatever it is, you're having a reaction and your body is like, and your nervous system's like, oh, we're being attacked. And like all the little nerve endings are all like high alert. And like our impulse and fragility is to defend. Like, I didn't mean it like that. It's not me. It's like, and so this little like contact and defend is sort of the first point, I think, that we can start to move from fragility into vulnerability. Like, sure, I didn't realize it was racist. Oh my God, I've believed this. I feel like I need to go home and ask some questions or do some investigations around my thoughts on immigration and read some articles that aren't just from the general mainstream media, who's run by billionaires. Like maybe I could look at some other sources or ask some people who are immigrants, or maybe like, what's their name? Ariki, who just got misgendered, right? Rather than all the comments like instantly into defense, like, well, they should have told them their pronouns. They're like, bro, like the fragility in the comment section is insane. So rather than like straight into defending the fragility of another person and like, they didn't know, we're old, we don't ask for pronouns. Like, it's really an opportunity for maturity and growth. If you want it, and I say that with like my shaky head, like if you want it, if you want to live in a world where we can have maturity and be in right relationship with each other, place, time, country, land, money, all the things, then I think fragility is really like one of these important streams. What else would I want to say? Yeah, because we go contact, like someone says something, we go defense, and then we like want to like defend, it's not me. And in that protection, the next stage after protection is collapse, right? And I feel like most people in the world have seen somebody collapse with their fragility and use it. Use it to have power over the person that has actually had the harm caused by them. And you can watch it in a million reels when somebody is standing, I don't know, a black person is fishing in a stream and a white person come over and is like, starts getting all defensive, and then all of a sudden they start screaming, you're hurting me, get away from me. And the person's like, bro, I'm still fishing, I don't know what you're doing. And then they weaponize their fear, their defensiveness, their collapse into tears and ring police, and people get killed. Like, that's a cycle. That's a truth. And I just shouldn't mean to laugh there, because it's my daughter said that maybe I should have a button that every time I want to spare, I can just press the button and it goes meow. So meow, meow, meow. Yeah. Because what if the person's just fishing and you're biased, just cause them to die? Rather than like, oh, could you help me explain? I didn't understand. Or, oh, bro, you're fishing. Primo, what'd you catch today? Fish, nothing, a gumboot, a relationship, stay in relationship, maturity, stay in relationship. Yeah. Let's see if I can play this track. This track has swear words in it for the children who enjoy them.
1: Tonight we discuss the phenomenon of hooliganism. Armed gangs of youths have taken to the streets.
2: All you know is a slight leather culture, really.
1: Looting shops and abandoned.
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4: Shopping, rough boys, rough. It's pathetic. Every change is a good change. Especially after government has been in power for some time.

take

This is

I'm sure you can guess the title of that song. Yep. You're listening to Radical Imagination, Kōkai Hawkins, tēnei. I repeat the show on a Thursday at 12 and a Wednesday at 5. I'm not sure if I'm saying that for you or for me, but now I know. So what happens with fragility? So fragility has like dance partners, and I'll talk about it as a dance floor because moving with and getting to know your emotional body and the people who sit within you, because there's a whole lot of yous inside of you, is really good. So when we talk about fragility, often who arrives like as like really puppy dog, like high arousal, other emotions that are there is like shame and guilt and blame. Like, oh, and then so after you feel the fragility and you go through contact, you feel defense, you go into collapse, and you come out the other end, and maybe you at the other end, you're like, oh, I really did suck all the energy out of that meeting with my tears, my fragility tears of like, poor me. And the next thing that arrives is like, oh my God, shame. Shame and guilt and blame. Different emotions, but they are often in the room when we do any sort of unlearning, especially around whiteness, white fragility is dangerous, right? People are dying because of white fragility. I'm not sure if I said that clear enough, but it's the truth. Shame, guilt, and blame. Oh, I just want to drop one thing, and I'm not sure if I said it before because I feel like I've just picked up this great quote over the last month. So I might have said it in my last show, but if I didn't, and I did, whatever, it's a really good quote. So we talk about, it's a quote from, this is my ADHD in the room, a quote from Hopkinson's, and it says, you can't have climate change without sacrifice zones. You can't have sacrifice zones without disposable people. You can't have disposable people without racism. I'll say it again. You can't have climate change without sacrifice zones. You can't have sacrifice zones without disposable people. You can't have disposable people without racism. And racism and fragility and guilt, shame and blame, so like somehow that someone is more valued in the world, all of the things that go with racism. Hopkinson, like great quote, right? And that's a loop, and that's just one of those loops. So when shame, what do you do when you feel shame and guilt and blame of like, I should have known better. Oh my God, I really embarrassed myself by bringing out my fragility and into tears. What do I do? Because I just blamed it on the person who was fishing, or that they shouldn't have been fishing. That's why they've, whatever it is, or I blame it on the immigrants because we're extracting all the minerals out of their country and now they've got nowhere to live, or the sacrifice zones. I blame it on people who live in those sacrifice zones, or I blame it on whatever it is, blame. And then the guilt, like, I feel guilty for that. Oh, I feel really bad. Guilt is actually, in many people's opinion, a really healthy and good emotion to feel. Because when you feel guilt, which is different from shame, shame is like, I'm bad, I'm forever bad, I'll never know, I'll never be any better, I'm like the worst person in the world. Where guilt is like, oh, that's bad. Oh, I did that, that wasn't so good. I could actually choose to do better. So when we feel guilty, and, you know, I often have that mum guilt of like, oh, I could have done better. Oh, well, how about I just start doing better with what I think I could have done better with? Or check to see if this story that I have guilt around has any evidence. Yeah. So when we have fragility, guilt, shame and blame often turn up in the dance. And so the best next dance partner that you can ask into your existential crisis or your messiness is self-compassion. Like, self-compassion is a real companion, and self-compassion isn't a dancer that turns up and's like, hey, hey, dance with me. Self-compassion often needs you to cross that dance like it's a blue light rave and be like, hi, I pick you for a dance. Can you come and dance with me? I pick you, self-compassion, to be in the room. Because like, oh, I didn't know better.
oh, I can learn more. Oh, I didn't understand what I was saying, and that if I frame it like that, it was like this. So I'm going to try to do better. And self-compassion is like in there being like, I believe in you. You can do better. Like, you got this. Like, change is possible. Change is the point of it. Like, admit and have acknowledgement of the way that you, like, totally sucked all the energy out of the room. Like, and centered yourself again and again. Like, you can change that. You can learn how to decenter yourself, that you are not the, the center of the universe. Yeah. So I, just as I asked you to notice when there was a moment in the last while that you noticed fragility, I wonder if there's like a phrase or a shape or a breath that you can take, or a way that you can acknowledge some self-compassion and what that would look like in your body right now. And often we like rub our hands together like that, and then like place them somewhere in our body and have a little moment with like, oh yeah, I am learning. I meow up. And I get to choose to do something different next time. I will catch myself. And self-compassion goes like, yeah, Kaya. Yeah, yeah. Yes, you can. So as much as I want you to notice fragility, I want you to notice self-compassion. And like, what does that feel like to be compassionate with yourself? Not for another, not for your kids, not for your lovers, but for yourself. Like, oh yeah, like, can you soften your shoulders, have loose joints, have a little exhale there? Like, oh yeah, in the state of the world and where we are, like, this is where I'm at. I have accountability for the actions I do in the world, where I spend my money, and how I move. And that's my favorite word. And here is a little bit of self-compassion. I'm going to go home and read that book on da-da-da-da-da-da-da-da. Or I'm going to go and have that conversation with da-da-da-da-da-da-da. Or I'm going to start a book club around hospicing modernity, blah-blah-blah-blah-blah. Whatever it is that supports and uplifts your dance of self-compassion and unlearning, relearning is really needed right now. Because I say that quote again, you can't have climate change without sacrifice zones. You can't have sacrifice zones without disposable people. You can't have disposable people without racism. And yes, sacrifice zones can look like the countries that are getting hotter and hotter, but they can also look like the people that don't have any homes that are getting moved on. Right? That's a disposable person. Like, the unhoused is a sacrifice zone. Like, don't think that those who are currently trying to get to Mars aren't willing to sacrifice a whole lot of us to get there. This is a long track. I don't think I've played it on the radio station. Again, I might have a bit of swearing in there, so if any of the children like it, this is for them. It's by Macklemore, and it came out around the times of the Black Lives Matter movement, which I've said again is like the shift in consciousness from Black Lives Matter to whiteness. We really became aware of whiteness in that time.

free, and then I thought about it. We are not we. Am I on the outside looking in? Or am I on the inside looking out? Is it my place to get my 2 cents? Or should I stand on the side and shut my mouth? No justice, no peace. Okay, I'm saying that. They're chanting out Black Lives Matter, but I don't say it back. Is it okay for me to say? I don't know, so I watch and stand in front of a line of police that look the same as me, only separated by a badge, a baton, a can of

0: white supremacy.
1: Oh, what are you doing, man?
2: Black lives matter.
3: You should not have done that.
2: What are you doing?
3: Shit.
2: There you go again.
4: Ben, think about it.
5: You've exploited and stolen the music, the moment, the magic, the passion, the fashion you toyed with. The culture was never yours to make better. You're Miley, you're Elvis, you're Iggy Azalea. Make it so plastic, you've heisted the magic. You've

0: over, it's your fault if you run.
1: Huh? So they feel that the police are discriminating against the black people?
2: I have an advantage. Why? Because I'm white? What? No.
3: It's like more people like nowadays are just pussies. Like, this is the generation to be offended by everything.
4: Black Lives Matter thing is a reason to take arms up over perceived slights.
5: I'm not prejudiced. I just...
4: 99% of the time across this country, the police are doing their job properly.
6: Damn. A lot of opinions, a lot of confusion, a lot of resentment. Some of us scared, some of us defensive. And most of us aren't even paying attention. It seems like we're more concerned with being called racist than we actually are with racism. I've heard that silence is an action, and God knows that I've been passive. What if I actually read an article, actually had a dialogue, actually looked at myself, actually got involved? If I'm aware of my privilege and do nothing at all, I don't know. Hip-hop has always been political, yes. It's the reason why this music connects. So what the fuck has happened to my voice if I stay silent when black people are dying and I'm trying to be politically correct? I can book a whole tour, sell out the tickets, rap entrepreneur, built his own business. If I'm only in this for my own self-interest, not the culture that gave me a voice to begin with, then this isn't authentic, it is just a gimmick. The DIY underdog, so independent, but the one thing the American dream fails to mention is I was many steps ahead to begin with. Skin matches the hero, likeness, the image. America feels safe with my music and their systems in a suit of me perfect. The role I fulfilled it, and if I'm the hero, you know who gets cast as the villain. White supremacy isn't just a white dude in Idaho. White supremacy protects the privilege I hold. White supremacy is the soil, the foundation, the cement, and the flag that flies outside of my home. White supremacy is our country's lineage, designed for us to be indifferent. My success is the product of the same system that let off Darren Wilson guilty. We wanna dress like, walk like, talk like, dance like, yet we just stand by. We take all we want from black culture, but will we show up for black lives? We wanna dress like, walk like, talk like, dance like, yet we just stand by. We take all we want from black culture, but will we show up for black lives?
7: Black Lives Matter, to use an analogy, is like if there was a subdivision and a house was on fire, the fire department wouldn't show up and start putting water on all the houses because all houses matter. They would show up and they would turn their water on the house that was burning because that's the house that needs the help the most.
1: My generation's taking on the torch of a very age-old fight for black liberation, but also liberation for everyone. Injustice anywhere is still injustice everywhere.
8: The best thing white people can do is talk to each other. Having those very difficult, very painful conversations with your parents, with your family members.
9: I think one of the critical questions for white people in this society is, what are you willing to risk? What are you willing to sacrifice to create a more just society?

Yeah. What they said. Not really sure what to say after that. It's such a good track. And maybe you could hear yourself in there, or maybe you could hear

somebody else in there, or maybe you could recognize something around society and where we are right now, knowing that that was, what, 6 years ago or something. Yeah. So home care, if you want it for this month, or home practice is probably the word I should be using, is to notice when your fragility arrives into the room. Like, yo, that's fragility. And if you can't do it for yourself just yet, notice when it arrives into the houses of our apartment, or into the social media zones, or into your classroom, or into your house. And see, like, right at the beginning, in that moment of contact, where you're like, I did something wrong, or I'm harming somebody. I didn't mean to do that. That little, like, first little impulse inhale, and the body goes, and your nervous system goes, wah. See if you can interrupt that pattern. I think it's necessary. I think that if we talk about radical imagination as a practice of us dreaming in something that we could move alongside this house of modernity as it dies, because it's dying, fragility really needs to be checked. And I say it all the time, like, can we check our privilege? And not that privilege is a dirty word. Like, can we check our privilege? Like, oh, I'm really centering myself in this room right now, and I'm taking that my intention was more important than the impact that I've caused. Or can we be like, yo, I didn't know that would cause impact, or I'm sorry, I've caused the impact, and come back into a right relationship. Can we? I can only hope. I suppose I can only hope. And like, when we get defensive, like, just behind our defensiveness is like this little insecure you. And when we get to know our insecurities, they no longer are insecure. They feel a little bit more known, and they become a little bit more authentic. I fucking hate that word. Oopsies. Beep, meow. I hate that word, but like, it is. Like, if I can name my insecurities, then when they arrive, I can name it. Like, oh, I feel a bit insecure about knowing whether or not this is racist or not, or whether, insert your own words there. And then it turns a little bit more into vulnerability rather than fragility. There's a lot of harm that has been done. There's a lot of horrible words being said to people. The comment sections everywhere are brutal, and we know for a fact that 60% of the accounts on social media at the moment are bots, B-O-T-S. Like, 60% of the traffic and social media is a bot. That's insane, right? So a lot of that is not right relationship. So going into battle, maybe I'm saying this to myself, with a bot is really not just, no, it's just not worth it. But if you see things in the comment section that are racist, can you call them out? I got one track. Maybe there's enough time to play it. It's a new track by Hine. They're playing a gig in the hall this Friday. Oh no, this is the other track. Hang on, give me a second. It's called Over the Bones. I think I've got just enough time. Ko Kai Hawkins, Tōku Ingoa, He Uriau, Ngāti Kahanunu Ki Wairua, Ko Ngā Rohini, Oku Iwi. Yeah. And we live here on the land of Ngāti Haumia, so shout outs to all the peopling. And hopefully I'll see you on a dance floor on a Sunday at the memorial. Know that you're welcome, and all your fragility, and the dance of change.
Mauri aroha whānau, Mauri aroha.

Yes, welcome back to Paikakariki FM 88.2. This is Sean, and you're listening to the August episode of Music to Cook To. This show is all about food-related music, or eclectic mix of food-related music, with maybe the song in the title or something all about that. I like to talk about many different things about food, give you a recipe of the month, maybe a condiment to consider. But I guess the first thing that's happening in August that's happening around the region is the Wellington, my favourite is the burger on a plate. There's heaps happening around up our way in the Kapiti Coast region. There is, I believe, 14 different restaurants giving it a go this year. If you want to check them out, the website is Visa, V-I-S-A, W-O-A-P.com, VisaWipe.com. One of the standouts that I'm looking forward to trying, because it just kicked off, I think, yesterday, is Luster Kitchen and Dining up in Paraparaumu. They are on Seaview Road, and they've got a burger called Holy Jesus. That consists of beef brisket, cucumber, pickles, what else have they got? Kimchi, mayo, and a sourdough broche bun. Sounds delicious. Have a look on that website. They've got lots of pictures of the burgers, how much they are, where they're at. It only goes for August, so don't miss out. But yeah. Something to look forward to during this very cold August month. Yesterday, we had a little bit of snow flurries happening in the area, so that's the first time for me enjoying that, especially with my daughter. We saw it on the drive home. It was all sprinkling all over the car. So, with that being said, let's move on to the next song. This is Hungry for Love by LF System.

Yes, welcome back. This is Sean on Music to Cook To. It was Taste of Honey by Herb Alpert and the Tijuana Blues. Prior to that, we were playing Sliced Tomatoes by Just Bros. And the very first song we played was Hungry for Love by LF System. So welcome back to Music to Cook To, August edition. Next on our show that we normally talk about is a recipe for the month that I wanted to share with you. It's not anything super new, but it's one of my favorites that I love to do. It's using raw fish. It's probably my favorite way to eat fresh fish. We essentially put it together with some other marinades, and it cooks it, not by heat, but by quite a remarkable way of using acid and fresh lemon juice to cook the fish, and reacts with the protein in the flesh. So it's really yum. It's a great way to do it, real super easy. This recipe feeds four people. You need 0.5 kg of boneless, skinless white fish, preferably terakihi, trevally, snapper, or kawai. Kawai is a bit darker meat, but it's still really yum. 2/3 cups of freshly squeezed lemon juice, 1/2 red onion, capsicum, 2 tomatoes, 2 spring onions, 1/2 cup of coconut cream, and salt for taste. So what you got to do is just dice up the fish, place it in a bowl, mix it thoroughly with the lemon juice, cover it, leave to chill, and marinate in the fridge for at least an hour, or until the fish turns, how do we say this word, opaque, or basically until it's no longer transparent, that you're unable to see through it. So it should kind of make a white color. We're going to finally chop the red onion, capsicum, and tomatoes and spring onions. Once all the fish is marinated, you're going to mix it, mix in the chopped vegetables and the coconut cream. You're going to season it with salt to taste. So really, really yum. It's another way of serving seafood that might be a bit more modern compared to maybe your mum's prawn cocktails from the 80s. Even though that's really yum too. Can't beat a classic, but I guess this is a way of sharing something a bit different where we've got wonderful fresh fish on our coast. So yeah, give that a try. So let's put on some music. Next one that we are going to play, let me just bring it down, is Milk and Honey by Holly Cook.

Yes, welcome back to Pai Kakariki FM 88.2. This is Sean on Music to Cook To. This is the next thing that we're going to talk about is Condiment to Consider. This is our monthly segment where I introduce you to a new condiment that you may have not thought about using in your dishes. It's not, again, not a new thing, but most people don't always use it. It's fish sauce. Fish sauce is definitely a not your grandma's pantry staple, unless your grandma is from Southeast Asia. In which, if grandma isn't from Southeast Asia, it's more power to her, I guess. But this salty umami, rich flavor bomb, has earned its keep as a modern pantry condiment. It's assertive, it's unique flavour, it's a must-have for dishes that you could add to things like roasted Brussels sprouts with a sweet fish sauce dressing. You could add it to a coconut rice salmon bowl. You could also have it in things like pork banh mi burger, which, as we talked about before, Burger on a Plate is on right now. Go check out all the restaurants that are participating, 14 in Kapiti. Go have a look at Visa WOAP, WOAP.com. It has a map on there, nice and easy to find out what burgers they've got, pictures, where they're located. Lots of fun. Cool. So give that a try. Fish sauce, throw it in. Your curries, especially a lot of your curries, they'll be fantastic. Right, let's put on another song. This next one that we're going to play is Risotto by Tony Yum.

Yes, welcome back to Pai Kakariki FM 88.2. This is Sean, and this is on music to listen to. Music to cook to. That's my own show. Right, what we're going to talk about next is some local events that are happening in the village. We've got tomorrow on Thursday night down at the Memorial Hall. We have Pai Ping Pong with the Ponganauts. We've got table tennis happening Thursday night, 7:30 at the Memorial Hall. Come down. It's very casual play. All welcome. All gear provided. Come down. Have a smash. We have 4 more weeks to go. We only play through winter. So 4 more weeks to go. Come down. Have a good time. It's freezing at the moment, so we've got heaters in the hall. You can come down and get a sweat on. Lots of fun. If you are liking some of the music that I'm playing tonight, we also have a Spotify list. You can search Music to Cook To on Pai Kakariki 88.2 FM. With all these eclectic songs with food-related titles. We were just playing. I've played so many tonight that I haven't even talked about. I think we just played before Edamame by Bibi Noss and Rich Brian. There was also Canned Heat by Jamiroquai just before. And this next one that we're going to play is Blueberries for Breakfast by the Mamas and the Papas.

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This is Sean on Music to Cook To. That was Gefilte Fish. And prior to that, we also had Banana Shake by the Let's Goes. And prior to that was Blueberries for Breakfast by the Mamas and the Papas. Loving these songs. Have a look at the Spotify list that I've made. It's Music to Cook To, Paikakariki 88.2 FM. We also have some more bangers coming this way. Next one that I want to play for these eclectic music mashups with food is Fix Your Own Plate by Blueprint. Here we go.

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Think what you think, say what you say, but actions speak loudest at the end of the day. 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

0: All right, we're coming up to the hour. Last song for the night. This one goes out to my friend Lasala, longtime listener. His request for the night is Genius of Love, Tom Tom Club. Have a great rest of your August. We'll see you again in September. Peace.
1: Welcome to the clubhouse, everybody. This is the Tom Tom Club. Yeah.

everybody. You're lucky enough to be listening to us at Pai Kokoriki 88.2 FM. 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

Kia ora and welcome to Love Serenade for the month of August 2026. My name's Sarah and I'm going to be with you for the next hour playing songs which delve into that witchy side. Spells, witchy energy, brujas, we're going to cover it all. Right now you are listening to Ed O'Brien and his song Incantations. So let us put it up again for a little few more spells. I think that Ed O'Brien, when he was recording this album, he was delving into his Welsh spiritual side. He was calling upon all of that magical energy coiled within the land, all those myths, all those legends. So yeah, I invite you to plant your feet on the ground, lift your hands to the heavens, and summon all that magic that you have at your disposal for the next hour. But yeah, be careful when you cast those spells.

to me that I should tell you that Ed O'Brien is a member of Radiohead, and Radiohead have a witchy song as well. I might play that later in the hour, but you can definitely hear that swirling Radiohead energy in the song.

That was the unmistakable sound of Nina Simone. I Put a Spell on You. And tricks for young players, don't click that mix button while you're trying to do a radio show. That was a bad idea. But I'm going to investigate this particular feature a little bit later. I'm going to follow this one up with Spellbound by Susie and the Banshees.

0: 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You must wake up.
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See that little light up there? Wake up, sleepyhead.

And that song was Waking the Witch by Kate Bush off her brilliant Hounds of Love album, which has brought us so many wonderful songs. You know, obviously she is talking about women being burnt to death, drowned, whatever it takes. Somebody is, a woman is under suspicion and she's put to death. An unconventional woman is under suspicion and she's put to death. We know this is a part of European history. And perhaps it was a way of the church asserting its power. If a woman had kind of other forms of knowledge that clashed with the orthodoxy of the church, then really they needed to be done away with. I mean, if they were healers, if they were just strange, if they're unconventional, if something odd had happened near them and somebody didn't like them, well, there must be a witch. Burn the witch. Anyway, you're listening to Love Serenade, and I am playing songs all around the theme of spells and witches. And I thought maybe I'd follow that one up because Kate Bush was doing some interesting vocal gymnastics. I mean, she was doing sorts of interesting kind of layering of sound and audio clips. And I thought that maybe I could follow that one up with the Diamandica Lass song, her version of I Put a Spell on You, which is just as fierce as Nina Simone's one, but a slightly different interpretation with some extra words. So here we go. I Put a Spell on You, Diamandica Lass.

That was the Sonics, who, you know, apparently are incredibly influential on the development of punk from the 1960s from Washington State. Nice and noisy, kind of had a few shrieks to match Diamante Galarza's, which I appreciate can be somewhat hard on the ears, Diamante Galarza, but also quite extraordinary. I mean, she's this ridiculous range of at least 4 octaves. I was terrified of her when I was a teen. I thought just by listening to her, I might be possessed by the devil. But now that I'm older and less terrified of things, I can appreciate her artistry and her extraordinary piano playing as she inhabits the songs. You are listening to Love Serenade for the month of August 2026. My name is Sarah, and we are exploring songs about spells and witchcraft. And I asked my daughter as well if she knew some songs which were about witches, so we might change things up a little bit since we've been in the 60s, in the 90s, in the 50s. I'm going to play this song by Blady called Spellbound that my daughter Violet added to the playlist.

0: Bitch.
1: And there was another 60s number, which actually my daughter went added that one to my playlist as well. So she doesn't just recommend modern music. Blady before that, that song was Spellbound. Blady is, despite his sound, is not from America. He's in fact Swedish. Explosive, emotive rap music. That's his genre. I've got another hip-hop song. This one is by Princess Nokia. This one comes with a content warning. There are a few swears in it, so if you've got some young, sensitive listeners that you don't want to hear the swears, then maybe change the channel and then change it back again, because I've only got one song with swears. Only one song, I promise. And this one's called Brujas by Princess Nokia. I mean, I did think, oh, it's in the afternoon, probably shouldn't play it, but it's anthropologically interesting. Princess Nokia is Puerto Rican, and, she's kind of brought that, African witchcraft. They've got kind of this interesting, cultural collision, and, their own kind of witchcraft spirituality going on. And she talks a little bit about this in the song. And, I think it is worth a listen. Brujas by Princess Nokia.

Well, that was a bit of a jump cut from PJ Harvey down by the water, which to me always seems incredibly witchy, kind of witchy and cantory. If anybody's going to be a witch, it's got to be PJ Harvey, right? I mean, she's kind of got that magnificent black hair and those magnificent black eyes and that way of singing that feels kind of quite primal. Anyway, underneath me is Purcell's Dido and Aeneas, the witch's dance. So we'll have a little listen to that for a while. Dido and Aeneas is quite a wonderful opera, and I encourage you to listen to the whole thing. Actually, the witch's dance is not my favourite, but just imagine them dancing around their bonfire, throwing their frog spawn into their cauldrons.

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2: Ain't. 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
1: Look at her gleam in there.
0: Starts
1: so pale and white.
0: And down, Henry?
2: I should stay away.
0: I should stay away, but what can I do? I hear your name, and I'm aflame. That only your kiss can put out the fire.

called Love. Norma Jean, I've got Murray in the studio now. He's about to do his show next up, but probably not when you're listening to my show the next time. Next time you might be listening to my show, and Gilbert's show might be after my show. That is the magic of community radio. We're all shuffled around. And before that, I went and played Love Potion number 9 by The Searchers, continuing on my theme of witchy and spellbound music. I've got a few more tracks before I shuffle off. I cast a spell, I climb on my broomstick and I fly home. Why don't we play Witches by The Cowboy Junkies?

You have been listening to Magic Woman Touch by The Hollies. You know, I really, really wanted to play just a little bit of this. I've got to go, actually. I mean, like, of course, I've mistimed it as usual, but I'm just going to play a tiny, tiny little bit of this, and then I'm going to... This is from my favourite movie. Well, actually, my favourite movie at this moment, The Labyrinth. But I got to get out of here. This is

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1: Kia ora tātou, bonjour, namaste, and a big g'day, and welcome to Jazz and Beyond on Paikakariki 88.2 FM, broadcasting from the old school dental clinic formerly known as the Murder House. There will be no murder tonight because I'm assisted by Finn McCulloch, who is not a dentist, but a firefighter and first responder who makes us all feel secure. Now, Charlie Parker, who was drug addicted at the age of 16, had an urgent fervour about everything he did, as if life was a matter of do or die for him, which was probably the case. And one of his classic themes, Now's the Time, has quite a message for today's do or die challenges of the rattle your dags or else type. So listen to, please, Now's the Time.

Another superb alto sax player from those days and earlier was Johnny Hodges of the Duke Ellington Orchestra. And he was very good at taking good popular songs and bestowing loving and care to every note, which he does on the sunny side of the street.

Esperanza Spalding is an astonishing youngish talent who makes the bass sing like never before. She sings very well, and she's an adventurous idealist, and has recently teamed up with a Brazilian guy called Milton. And their collaboration is wonderfully startling, as you'll hear in Honor Song.

Charles Mingus was a bass player who took no prisoners whenever he played. And he again had this do-or-die passion to his playing, as we will hear on one of his greatest, most appreciated numbers, Better Get It In Your Soul.

Now, if you're old enough to remember seeing on television Charles and Diana getting married, and you will then remember Kiriti Kanawa in that hat singing the song we're now going to play, except that it's performed by Kathleen Battle and Wynton Marsalis, who did a lovely Baroque album together, and their playing is quite splendid. Thank you, Finn.

Now, Kiwiana keeps going new places, and this one is reasonably new, and it's called Kotahitanga, and it features Jazz Coleman, Hiniwahi Mohi, and Oceana.

Now, Dave Brubeck wrote some of the most attractive songs, some of the most attractive songs in the American tradition, and one that's underrated and very nice is Kathy's Waltz. It came out on the same, the Time Out LP that introduced Take Five, and it's a very nice piece of work, understated, quite subtle, and quite sincere.

Now, we're now going to hear another great standard tune. Seldom played today, but it's very good. And it's called Willow Weep For Me. And Finn has told me that he's not at all sympathetic to that name, because being a botanist, he knows that willows are a pest. So he doesn't respond at all sentimentally when to the idea that a willow should weep for anybody, because they've got to be got rid of. This version of Willow Weep For Me is from a bloke called Houston Person that I know next to nothing about. But when I came across the name, I was so interested, I went on to Spotify and heard his version of this tune. And this guy is very good. When I looked him up, he spent a lifetime playing in the third rank of jazz musicians, managed to get gigs for many decades, and he's quite brilliant, as I hope you will agree.

Right, when Spanish people meet Afro-Cuban types, and maybe they live in Brazil, you get very interesting results when it comes to artistry in dance music. So we have Chick Corea, who's Spanish, although he lived in America, with his Amando's Rumba, with a group he pulled together called his Spanish Heart Band, Amando's Rumba.

Ahmad Jamal was a pianist who was much criticised by Know-All critics because he often played in plush clubs and was easy to listen to, and he had three or four best-selling LPs that made it for, at the very lowest rungs of the hit parade of LPs, perhaps lasting about 10 days, which is an amazing success for a jazz musician. These days, I'm starting to catch up with him again. I just can't imagine how I missed the beautiful subtlety that he brought to some excellent popular songs. If you listen carefully, you might agree as we listen to Secret Love.

Now, that was the excellent Ahmad Jamal. We're going to hear him now with the equally excellent Gary Burton. And we're going to now Finn is signalling to me that this is the farewell of the show. And I knew that, Finn. We shall go out on it because it's just a simple old jam on some quite basic chords. So I must now thank you for listening to Jazz and Beyond, and look forward to meeting you all again in the studio next month. And we'll go out with Gary Burton and Ahmad Jamal having a nice, enjoyable little jam.

And welcome to Classical Futures for the month of June. You were there listening to the music of Thom Yorke. And this is music for the film by Danielle Lucchetti called Confidenza, you know, confiding. And that track there that you heard from there was Nosebleed Nuptials, which I'm sure would explain itself if we had seen the film. And written and performed by Thom Yorke. And that was the London Contemporary Orchestra there, conducted by Hugh Brandt. And later on, we may have some more from this album. And welcome to June. A very wet night here on June the 4th, the day before Arbor Day. So actually, it's incredibly appropriate that it's Arbor Day because it's such a great day for planting trees, as we all know, is in the rain. And now, next up, we're going to have some music from Sir Stephen Hogue. And this is off Piano Concertos. And he's been named by The Economist as one of 20 living polymaths. And I thought, well, because not only is he distinguished as a composer, he's also very well known, oh, dearie me, as a pianist too. So we are going to have Sontina Nostalgic. I'm sorry, my pronunciation is a bit all over the place tonight. I'm sort of looking through here and I played a CD and I realised that I didn't actually play what I thought I was going to play, if you know what I mean. So I played the other CD. So now I have to look. Oh, yes, there we are. So what I thought I'd listened to earlier is not, in fact, this. But, hey, that's okay. Here we are.

Wasn't that fantastic? Absolutely fantastic piano there by Stephen Hogue, born in 1961. So that means that he's going to be 64 this year. 1 year off collecting the pension. Good on you, Stephen. And anyway, I enjoyed this getting this album out from the Wellington Public Library. He's such a vital player. That's what I like about him. And now, put out by Hyperican label, actually. Now we're going to have some New Zealand music. And from an album called Notes from a Journey to the New Zealand String Quartet, their album, we are going to listen to I Danced Unseen by Tobias Squire, who says, from childhood through young adulthood, I would sometimes shut myself in the living room. No one else was allowed in, and I put on music to dance to. It was a very private experience and a sort of cathartic process, which was somehow being evoked in my mind by the material I was writing for the piece years later. The original work was a collaboration between Tobias, choreographer Lachlan Pryor, the dancers of the Ballet Collective Aotearoa and New Zealand String Quartet. And we will listen to this piece now. And I am looking forward to it, I have to say. Later on, we'll be having This Memory of Earth by Louise Webster. So looking forward to that as well. But now, I Danced Unseen.

That was great, wasn't it? And next up, after that great piece there from the New Zealand String Quartet, we're going to be listening to pianist Henry Wong Do off his Rattle album, Perspectives. And this album is full of different commissions and by quite well-known New Zealand composers. And again, COVID lockdown comes into this. He says here, the recent pandemic presented significant challenges to musical artists and their industry. It caused many to reflect on their values, identify what is most important, and recalibrate their worldview. New Zealanders were among those most affected enduring the challenges of lockdown, quarantine, and isolation from the rest of the world. As we came to appreciate the importance of interpersonal connection, music became increasingly important as a way to bring people together and express our shared humanity. In 2022, I invited six New Zealand composers to write a work illustrating their perspective on recent times. And so now we're going to listen to one of my favourite New Zealand composers, Leonie Holmes. And she says, of my memories of the COVID lockdowns is listening to the wind rustling through the branches of trees as my world reduced to one place. Time seemed to behave in a strange way, sometimes rushing past, sometimes moving astonishingly slow. My aim is to evoke an interior world based on this memory through the timbres of the piano, mixed with accompanying electronics derived from initial sketches of the piano material, along with a cameo appearance from the windows. From the trees outside my window. It's exciting, isn't it?

Oh, I just love Leonie Holmes, and I was introduced to her music by her fellow musician and composer, Ben Hoadley, who I played last time some of his music on this show. Now, you're listening to 88.2 FM, that's Paikikuriki 88.2 FM, and this radio station is run by volunteers for the community and, of course, for the pleasure of ourselves, really, and our friends, and long may it carry on. I really enjoy doing my show, my classical music show, and I also really enjoy doing Across the Universe, my kids' show, on Saturday and Sunday mornings. And that's a lot of fun too. It's great being able to have this freedom to look at new music and find out what's happening, and of course, a big part of that for me has been being a person who can use the Wellington Public Library, who have a fantastic and amazing selection of music, and very, very helpful, all of the librarians in there. And I've even got some really great suggestions off people, you know, when I've gone to pick up music there. Now then, next up, we're going to be listening to, this is an album that the librarian found for me, another Rattle album called Parlour Games, put out by the Jade String Quartet. And so we will be listening here to the music of Peter Adams, Look to the Far Horizon. And I just think, what a great and evocative what a great and evocative title to a piece of music that is. Sorry, I was just flicking through and I just saw some other stuff. And David was head of music at Epsom Girls Grammar until the end of 2001. And he was also deputy music director of Auckland Choral from 1996 to 2011. And he has also been composer in residence. He concentrates on composing, and he has part-time involvement in music education. And he said when he was approached to write this piece, he took his cue from the fact that the work was for a Sunday afternoon concert in the relatively intimate surroundings of Auckland's Pāhā homestead. I decided to write a set of short pieces rather than a single movement, cheekily appropriating the title from an exhibition that will be running at the same time as the premiere performance. So let's have a listen to that now.

I'm very sorry. I was reading out something by a different composer. And so I thought to myself, well, that's no good. So what I thought I'd do would be I would play that different composer, and that is David Hamilton. And that is the title piece there called Parlour Games. And then we'll follow it up with Peter Adams' Look to the Far Horizon. And I'll do a little spiel there about Peter Adams instead of David Hamilton. But you've heard all about David Hamilton there. So here we go.

Now, as I said, after I rudely interrupted it, that was the music of David Hamilton, Parlour Games, off the title, which the CD has, Parlour Games, by the Jade String Quartet, put out there by Rattle. And now, like previously, I thought I was talking about Peter Adams, but clearly I was not in my right mind because I was talking about David Hamilton. Goodness me. So now we're going to have the music of Peter Adams, Look to the Far Horizon. Peter studied composition at University of Otago, and a Commonwealth scholarship took him to London's King's College, where he studied under Jonathan Dunsby and Arnold Whittle. One of Peter's earlier influences was Anton Webern and motovic perambulation and serialist development techniques have been a constant of his compositional language. So I thought, okay, and he draws inspiration from the light, sky and seascapes of beautiful Dunedin, Otipoti Dunedin, where I was last year in August, and what a mighty fine time I had down there. But it was very, very cold, gentle listener. Here we are.

Isn't that fantastic there from Parlour Games by the Jade String Quartet? We were listening there to the music of Peter Adams from Dunedin, Look to the Far Horizon. And next up, we're going to be hearing some music from a composer who died, sadly, in 2020. So actually not that long ago, so I thought it was okay. Ennio Morricone, and this is Cinema Rarities that he's put out for violin and string orchestra, because he wrote a lot of music himself for the cinema, but he also decided to take the music of other people and then put it into the concert hall. So sort of pared it down or zoomed it up and stuff. And so we're going to listen to the Moro Bolognini Suite with music from Down the Ancient Staircase and also The Inheritance. And I thought just such an interesting idea. And in fact, I think pretty sure Andrew Armitage would like this. So I must mention it to him next time I see him. I saw him this evening at the end of his show. But you know how it is. Here we go.

You've been listening there to the music of Ennio Morricone, Cinema Rarities for Violin and String Orchestra. And the violin there was played by Marco Sereno. Now we're going to have some more off the small music off the Henry Wong Do album Perspectives, which was basically a response to by a lot of different composers to the outbreak of the COVID-19 pandemic. So there have been a lot of different things written around that, and it has been addressed a lot by different artists from different genres, art in the more conventional sense, and others as well, other people too. And it's been very great in a way for that outpouring of different stuff, and it makes for a very interesting show for the most part, I think. And this is a very interesting album. So we're going to listen now to the music of a young composer here. Well, compared to me, young composer Alex Taylor, and it's called Obtuse Strategies. And he says he sees these pieces as a series of everyday but meaningful structures, attempts to find directional purpose, however unsuccessful, trivial or obfuscated, like little, like mundane rituals we hang on to amidst the malaise of the pandemic. Oh, it's true. Did feel like we were just sort of sitting there doing nothing some days, didn't it? I myself was reading a lot of books and trying to get a lot of exercise in, because why not, you know? And I miss some of that quietness, especially from the motorway, which of course is like, it's just unnecessary to hear cars constantly morning, noon and night. Yeah, you don't need to tell me you need to be taking a car all the time. Anyway, I am getting off the topic here. And let us listen in to Henry Wong Do, the pianist, with Alex Taylor's piece here.

And you are listening there to Obtuse Strategies off the album Perspectives, Henry Wong Doe. And I have to say, I've really enjoyed the way that Henry has brought out the percussive soul of the piano, I guess you could say. And there were even parts in there where it felt as though the piano wasn't even there. It was just, in fact, a frame, a musical frame, like a harp. And there were some really interesting pieces. It would have been great to see some of these performed live, no doubt. But anyway, we do have this great album, Perspectives, by Henry Wong Doe, to listen to. And it was put out by Rattle. And what a great album that is. And how fantastic Rattle are for keeping up the side there for New Zealand music. And presenting new and interesting music as well. Not just some stuff that you might be familiar with and like a lot, but it is quite good to listen to the new stuff, isn't it? Yep. Now we're going to hear some more off the Notes from a Journey album, as I promised earlier. We are going to hear This Memory of Earth by Louise Webster, who says our earliest memories of the lands shape who we are and become part of our identity. Early experiences are stored as an implicit memory formed before conscious recollection is possible, but remembered by our bodies, senses, and our emotional responses as we move through life. In a time when our world is under such threat, these threads of memory nudge us, reminding us of what we must treasure, reclaim, rebuild. The smell of rain, the coolness of the shadowy trees, the roar of the sea, the cry of a bird in the night. The title is borrowed from Fields of Midsummer by New Zealand poet Ruth Dallas. And I know what Louise is saying there about treasuring those sounds. There has been a ruru calling, and I love the way they have the different calls. They're calling each other. They've got their hunting call. And sometimes, of course, well, even though you hear them, you never actually hear them per se flying, silent little raptors that they are. So anyway, they're around a lot at the moment. I hope you are lucky enough to hear one as well. So let's have a listen now to Louise Henderson's work,

Wasn't that great that Louise Webster, not Louise Henderson? I've been stuffing around with the names all night. Anyway, Louise Webster piece, This Memory of Earth, with New Zealand String Quartet there from their album Notes from a Journey. And now we've just got a few minutes left here. 3 minutes, in fact, probably. And I thought, well, I'll just sneak in a little bit of a piece called Redshift. So we're going to listen to the second movement of that. And this is... I've lost the page. Oh, no, don't lose the page. And this is off that same Henry Wongdo album. And this is by a young composer here, Gemma Peacock. And for me, the ever-increasing isolation of our galaxy is sometimes a disquieting feeling and sometimes calming. I have tried to capture the sense of expansion and contraction in Redshift, as well as the emotion of it. Okay, so here we go. Have a very good evening and enjoy the month of June.

0: Good evening, Pai Kakariki, and welcome to the In My Lifetime show on 88.2. This is Mandy, and I'm very excited to say me old mate Doogs is back in the studio.
1: Can't kill me now.
0: Can't kill you yet. He's a daddy since he was here last. Congratulations on the new arrival.
1: Thank you.
0: Really excited to have you back in the studio. I've gone solo for the past couple of months, and it just wasn't as fun without you. Tonight we are going to play some music that sounds like it was produced and made in the 1980s, but was actually made a lot more recently. So what did we start off with? That was Choir Boy. They're from the USA. The track was called Complainer, and that was made in 2020, sounding a lot like the Smiths there.
1: Yes, with a nice sort of subtle synth pop overtone as well.
0: Oh, it was lovely. Coming up next, we've got Caroline Rose, another young woman from the USA, Feel the Way I Want. This is also from 2020.

0: Lady Hawk there. That was Lady Hawk with My Delirium from 2008, straight out of Masterton.
1: Ooh.
0: We had to play that one. It's a good tune. And tonight we are playing Sounds Like the 80s on the In My Lifetime show.
1: And I have it in good authority that Masterton still stuck in the 80s, unfortunately.
0: Yeah, well, that's true. What have we got up next?
1: Coming up next, we have a sensational duo hailing from Southern California. Nothing says the 80s like hardcore punk skatervids. But what happens if you take the hardcore punk out of that?
0: You just get skatervids?
1: You get skatervids. But you have to replace it with something else than hardcore punk.
0: Yeah.
1: What are you going to replace it with? Power disco.
0: Oh.
1: Power disco indeed.
0: Say what?
1: Say what indeed. Hailing from Southern California, these delicious duo, Cobra Man, has been producing music to go with the Warble series of skatervids. Highly recommend checking them out on YouTube. But their music as well is absolutely fantastic. Recommend having a look at the Bad Planet album that came out 2019, I'm going to say.
0: Well, this is from 2020, so okay, it might be from the same album.
1: Same album, I think. I'm just off by a year.
0: That's all right. We're going to listen to something from Cobra Man in just a moment. This is Heatwave.

0: the dig there. Tired of Love from 2017, straight out of NYC. I really like that song. A little bit dream poppy at the end.
1: Mm.
0: We are going to do a dream pop show one of these days.
1: We certainly will.
0: Sometime in the near future. Up next, please, Dukes.
1: Up next, we have a small band from Russia, from the Rostov area, which seems to be the cultural touchstone for the last 10 years for that sort of melancholic post-Soviet, post-punk sort of feel, and a lot of other sort of small cultural bubbles sort of popping up around there as well.
0: Oh,
1: but despite the current sort of drama going on anyway, the music remains ever so good.
0: And this is Motorama that we are talking about, the band specifically.
1: Yes. And this is from the Poverty album 2015. It is Heavy Wave.

0: You're listening to the In My Lifetime show on 88.2 Paikakariki FM. Thank you for listening in. And if you've just joined us, tonight we are playing music that sounds like it was made in the 1980s, but was actually made a lot more recently. That was The War on Drugs from 2014 with Red Eyes.
1: Both of the previous tracks have a very sort of Smiths essence.
0: They did. The Smiths seem to be a theme running through a few of the tunes tonight. Mm. I also just wanted to point out that Kurt Vile was a founding member of The War on Drugs, something I didn't know until today.
1: And we're all big Kurt Vile fans here, so
0: we are.
1: Of course we would mention that.
0: Yep, yep. Now, up next, we're about to play some Woos. Now, they come from London.
1: Yes, one of the bands that very much entertained me over the lockdowns, Korean London duo, and their music videos have a very Devo-esque sort of feel, and same with the music. Makes me very happy to see them, and certainly I think they need a lot more love at this point in time as well, and they've produced some great music so far. This is I'll Have What She's Having.
0: From 2019.

0: electric youth there from Canada with Faces from 2011. I particularly liked that tune and selected it for the show tonight because it sounds like 80s Madonna.
1: It does. Love the little subtle hand claps as well.
0: Exactly. It's all about that 80s life tonight.
1: And the sweet, sweet drum machine as well.
0: Oh,
1: always
0: yeah.
1: Always getting us through.
0: That too. Up next, we have Pale Waves coming out of Manchester, and this track is called Television Romance from 2017.

0: English band there, White Lies, with Farewell to the Fairground from 2009. You're on the In My Lifetime show with Mandy and Doogs, and we've really missed it these past couple of months, but we've got a Doogie definition coming up, and I didn't expect there to be one on the show tonight, so I'm as astounded as you are, and I have no idea what Doogs is about to say. So let's all have a listen. Over to you, Doogie.
1: As people, we've always had our conceits, our sensible notions of what appears to be in a mad world around us. Take, for example, time, laid out for us like a runway or a staircase, taking linear journeys to a new world. However, shades of nuclear cataclysm, plague, culture pimps, finance swindlers, war on drugs, psycho, American and otherwise, were visited upon us in the 80s. However, glorious linearity of time has reprieved us from this, right? We whisper a great secret in your ear. We have not left the 80s. No exit from a modern time available. We have one lifeline. The 80s produced some of the greatest, and let's be honest, a couple of our guilty pleasure album trash as well. So, if we're stuck here for time immemorial, we may as well enjoy ourselves.
0: Oh, that was a nice one. I like it. Thank you, Doogs. Up next, it's quite an inventive band name. I kind of have a love-hate relationship with it, actually. Crack Cloud, a Canadian band, and this is Ouster Stew from 2020.

0: Night by Night by Chromeo, a Canadian duo. Hope you enjoyed that. That was sounding a lot like an 80s TV theme song, I thought.
1: Yeah, another big power disco feeling hit, I reckon, for me.
0: Yeah.
1: But yeah, definitely on with the duo of detectives type feel anyway.
0: Yes, it was very humorous. I enjoyed it.
1: Fantastic.
0: I hope you've enjoyed the show tonight. We're nearing the end. We may have time for a couple more, but definitely one more. What have we got next, Doogie?
1: One more, and it's a special one for me. It is the Dum Dum Girls Lost Boys and Girls Club, and riddle me this, Mangers. This feels a lot like it could be The Edge of 17 by Stevie Nicks as well, if you listen to the main riff.
0: Right.
1: Tell me what you think.
0: Let's have a listen.

0: Well, that's us for another month, folks. I hope you enjoyed listening to the In My Lifetime show. We were listening to music that sounds like it was made in the 1980s, but it wasn't. I really hope you've enjoyed it.
1: And then we had another wonderful month anyway coming up.
0: Yes, yes. I wonder what we will...

This is DJ Mel, and you're listening to Global Grooves. Thanks, Rob, for that lovely time. I tried to use the other mic, but it wasn't working, so we're just going to use this one now. So anyway, I hope you're doing all right wherever you are on this day. We're starting today's show off with Geneva AM. Tipuna Rakko. Enjoy.

All right. That was cool. That was Spokanki. It's doing a Norwegian folk song, Jovan, meaning the thieves. Here on Paikakuriki 88.2 FM, you're listening to Global Grooves, and I'm DJ Mel. And I hope you're doing all right, wherever you are. And if you're not, I hope the music's helping a little bit. Before that, we had Hilo Jack and Lawrence doing Wasted Time, Fluffy's Naff to the Sun, Bina Zombies, and we started off the set with Geneva AM, Tipuna Rako. I think now we're going to go over to Sophie Tucker doing Barcelona here on Paikakuriki 88.2 FM.

All right, that was Tell Me Why Radio Edit, Super Mode, Steve Angelo and Axwell here on Pai Kakariki 88.2 FM. Before that, we had Gigi Perez doing a cover of Lana Del Rey's Summertime Sadness. And then we had Sophia Zella doing The Chicken Is Naked and Afraid, kind of a really kind of a cut down version on the Color Show, which is kind of cool. And yeah, before that, we had Sophie Tucker doing Barcelona here on 88.2 FM. I think now we're going to listen to some Balming Tiger, Keep On. Enjoy.

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1: All right. That was Runway by Lady Gaga and Doshi here on Pai Kakariki 88.2 FM. You're listening to Global Grooves. You are. I hope it's all right there. Before that, we had Slater, Cannibalism, Sable Sisters, Scarlet Town, and Flores, Restacks. Yeah. All right. We've got enough time for a few more. We've got about 10 more minutes to go. I think we're going to go for Lola Young from down here. Enjoy.

Am I got a show for you today? That's right. I'm leaving on a jet plane. Around the world in 60 minutes. Oh, that's my theme for the day. Thank you, Christine Smith. That was an old 70s number that she recorded. I'm going to get out there and go and listen to some country around the world and see what I can find in 60 minutes, eh? Obviously, I've got to, go where my passport will take me and where the plane takes me as well. So here we go. We're popping over to Aussie. That's our first stop. Oh, yeah, skip to Aussie.

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And we're going to go to Africa. 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I haven't heard this in a long time. 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

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You got to conjure up something like you're in the Norwegian woods or something. 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

0: Might not be country, but it feels like we are in the country when you light a fire. Oh, I've got a call from Ireland. I've got to go over to Ireland now. Oh, my goodness. Donald's lost his trousers.
1: For many hundreds of years in the Highlands of Scotland, men have given up wearing trousers and have taken to wearing the skirts or the kilts. But nevertheless, these kilted boys in the last war were named the ladies from hell. So you have to be terrible careful if you ever get curious about the kilts. 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

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I don't know if it's got a name, but we're going to America. 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

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I've got to get to Hawaii. 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That was a quick landing.

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Oh, wow, it's been a big hour, I tell you. A big journey. Oh, 60 minutes around the world. But I'm on the plane and I'm coming back home, New Zealand. Oh, one thing I love when I get home is listen to Howard Morrison and John Hoare. Here we go, back to the friendly shores of New Zealand. Woo! What a blast, going around the world.

0: Good evening, Paikakariki. You are on Paikakariki 88.2 FM. This is Travelling Shoes. I'm your host, Solomon. And I've got two very special guests in the studio with me tonight.
1: Woo!
0: Who are now going to introduce themselves.
2: Hello, my name is Luke.

0: My name's Shia Khan.
1: Awesome. That's great.
0: Yeah.
1: We're going to leave the rest a little bit of a surprise. We're glad to have you joining us this evening. We're going to get in some tunes from around the world. This is Ruffler. Enjoy.

0: That was Groovin' Sweden in its 8-minute entirety glory. Big thank you to all of Paika Gariki who came out to our show a couple of weeks ago. That was a wonderful raucous time at St. Peter's Hall, as Luke can attest.
1: That was an epic show.
0: It
1: blew me away.
0: And it was you all that made it happen. So thanks for that. We're going to do it again for sure. Now, enough about us. That was Ruffalo, by the way. You can stream that song and 5 other songs on all the streaming things, and you can buy it on Bandcamp if you want to and all of that. But we're going to move on to our beautiful guests. We've got someone new to the show in the studio today, which is very exciting. We've got someone to torment. Shirkan, where are you from?
2: Ireland! Woo!
0: Awesome. Make some noise at home for Ireland.
2: Yeah, they're screaming.
0: Yeah, they're screaming. They're I can hear them.
2: Yeah, we're going to play a song by an Irish artist.
0: What?
2: Yeah, believe it or not, called When a Good Man Cries by Seamat, who is amazing.
0: Awesome. Let it speak for itself, eh? When a Good Man Cries.

0: Whoa, there we go. That was Morning Nightcap by Lunasa. We were having a proper little jig in the studio over here. Hope that you're having a jig at home. Get jiggy.
1: We're sweating.
2: Ooh. That was excellent. Oh my gosh.
1: Yeah, so that was Morning Nightcap by Lunasa. Lunasa is actually August in the Irish language.
0: Mm.
1: So that's fun.
0: Whoa, hey, that's the month. That's the month it is now.
1: True.
2: Oh my gosh.
1: I didn't even realize that. Yeah, fun fact. Traditional Irish songs, like trad songs, every time they're played, they're different. It's always an improvisation every single time.
0: What?
1: Because you never know what group of musicians is going to play it together, what musical instruments will be in the song. So it's different every single time. Unless you listen to it on Spotify. But
0: that was wonderful. And that started with, when it first started, I was like, oh, hurdy-gurdy. And apparently that wasn't a hurdy-gurdy. But what is a hurdy-gurdy? Tell us.
1: A hurdy-gurdy is the name for a theme park in Ireland. That's what we call them, a hurdy-gurdy's.
2: What was the other name?
1: Or the Bird's Bazaars.
0: The Bird's Bazaars.
2: Okay.
1: Yeah, but I think that's an Illan pipe drone at the start.
0: Illan pipe drone.
1: Love the Illan pipes as well.
2: Gonna have to get one of those.
1: But yeah.
0: Good luck.
1: Had some good memories dancing to that song.
0: Gosh, yeah. If you can hear, we're a bit out of breath.
1: Yeah, awesome. And we're going to keep it going with the Irish trajectory. Next up, we have, most people know them, maybe, we have Kneecap.
2: Woo!
1: Yeah, they have been at the forefront of reviving the Irish language, so that's been amazing. There's been a huge wave of people wanting to learn Irish. It's back in the trends, and I love that so much as a Gaelgeor myself. So yeah, here we have Kneecap. Get ready to bang your head.
0: Enjoy.

0: Boom, kneecap, everybody. Boom.
1: Yep.
0: Yeah.
2: That was epic.
0: Glorious.
1: We're dancing.
0: Yeah. When you say they're reviving the Irish language, like, does it need reviving? Is it dead, or what's going on over there?
1: Yeah, a lot of people think, can everyone in Ireland speak Irish? Like, they ask me, like, English sounds like your first language, is it not your second language? But yeah, barely anyone in Ireland is fluent in Irish, only in like really, really rural areas, and there's only about 3 or 4 of them, or on some islands off the coast of Ireland, do people speak Irish as a first language.
0: Mm-hmm.
1: Yeah.
3: Didn't you go to a school that you grew up learning Irish?
1: Yeah, so I went to an Irish primary school, so I did all my learning, maths, geography, history, in Irish. So I went to secondary school, and I was like, guys, what's a circle? Literally. And actually, since coming to Wellington, I teach an Irish lesson every week.
0: What?
1: To this guy who, his heritage is Irish. It's actually he's from Galway, the same place I'm from. And so every week I go teach him Irish. So I can speak Irish in Wellington too.
0: Wonderful.
1: Yeah, it's amazing.
0: The diaspora.
1: So yeah. And
0: I guess obviously, like, music is this huge cultural language there as well. So it's interesting seeing that being a way. But like the traditional music we were listening to before didn't have any lyrics,
1: yeah.
0: Which is maybe, do you think that's like a factor in why that language is dying out? Because the music is instrumental? Or am I being crazy?
1: I would say that's the British.
0: Oh, yeah. That's me. Look at me.
1: I would say... Maybe that could be it. That could be the one.
0: Let's have an argument.
1: Repression of our language for 800 years would be the answer. Mm-hmm. But yeah. So yeah, Kneecap has been making a lot of music using the Irish language. So they've kind of brought a huge movement of that. It's been awesome.
0: Brad.
3: Yeah. So good.
0: What are we going to listen to next?
1: Oh, true. Yeah. So next, we're going to bring the vibes down. Not the vibes down. Bring the energy down
0: that.
1: A bit. So we're going to do Killa by Kingfisher, who's kind of a neo-trad band. And this was actually the most streamed song in Ireland in 2025.
0: Whoa,
1: beating Taylor Swift and everybody else. We've got an Irish musician, so awesome.
0: Awesome. Cool. Let's see why.

0: That was beautiful.
1: Gorgeous.
0: Oh my gosh. I'm really loving all of these Irish tunes. As we were listening to these Irish tunes, I was reminded of a fellow Irish musician who is very just in my heart, and just passed away recently. So I'd love to play a tune by Glenn Hansard, who tragically died in a motorcycle crash a couple weeks ago. And yeah, so just want to rest in peace, Glenn Hansard. This one goes out to all the Glenn Hansard lovers out there, and also my mom. So here it goes.

0: So good. What a legend. Oh my gosh. Love, love, love Glenn Hansard. So let's take a plane over to a few countries away. We've been in Ireland for a while now, and it's been an absolute blast. But thinking about some travels today and some songs that I learned along the way, I was thinking about a few weeks that I spent in Europe a couple of years ago. And I remember starting in Italy and my very first day hanging out in Milan with my friend, and we were moving all around through the town, and we were riding lime scooters for the most part, which is one of my personal favorite pastimes. And we were liming at night down this narrow corridor, and it intersected with this busy sidewalk, and we had to slam on our brakes and skid stop before we ran to the people. And right in front of us was this Italian woman who looked at me and my friend and was like, "You, come with me." And she took us around the city that whole entire night. We just met her on these scooters, and yeah, she showed us around, and she took us to this amazing bar, and all the hip Italian youth were listening to this Italian disco track.
1: Amazing. Cue the track.
0: Woo.
2: Woohoo.

0: 2. Cool. There's a bit of Italo disco for you. Wow. Okay, we're feeling the European vibes. Where are we going next?
1: I think let's keep going one country over. From Italy, me and my bud ended up in Slovenia, so the beginning of the Balkans. And that Balkan music, so good. It's traveled all the way across the world to here in Wellington. So here's a Wellington band that's very Balkan inspired.

0: Oosh, Iskra, everybody. Check out the new album. I will be, certainly. Jeepers.
1: Yeah, wow. just came out not too long ago.
0: So cool.
1: Yeah, so good. Yeah.
0: Tell us about Slovenia.
1: Oh, Slovenia is just an absolutely stunning country. Yeah, the tail end of the Alps, the beginning of the Balkans, got two mountain ranges and a little bit of ocean. And yeah, when we were over there, we actually encountered this in different cities in different countries, but it was fall, and I guess similar time of year to now. And well, oh my gosh, I'm getting my hemispheres mixed up right now. should be fall. No, just kidding. But essentially all the cows that have been in their alpine meadows pasturing for the last several months over the summer, they're all coming down into the valley, to the lower fields before the winter comes. And so there's all these big cow festivals, and you'd see cows taking over the streets, and they're...
0: What is a cow festival? For those of us who are not familiar with a cow festival, please.
1: Yeah, basically, like, it was like a big cow parade. The cows were coming down the mountains, and the cows had their bells, and they were ringing, and then they would have bands, and we would kind of set up in a field with tents, as you, like, would for a music festival. And one of the acts that I saw during those festivals that really surprised me was a wild, wild Western American line dance, which, as an American, I just never expected to see that kind of thing in Slovenia. It kind of blew me away. But talking to some of them, apparently in Slovenia and Austria and some other Central European countries, it's like a kind of dance you can learn as a kid. You know, some kids learn tap, some kids learn jazz, some kids learn wild, wild Western American line dance. And,
0: specifically wild, wild.
1: Yeah, it was a double wild. And they would play like pop country music, like Jake Owens, like that kind of stuff, and just blare it. So we don't need to listen to any of that kind of stuff here. I mean, not like that's great in its own regard, but... I think sticking on a Balkan note.
0: Yes, please.
1: Yeah, there's another very Balkan inspired band from where I'm from in Asheville, North Carolina, called Black Sea Beat Society. And this is a song by them.

0: beautiful. We love the Balkan sounds. For whatever reason, the Balkan presence in Wellington is as strong as ever. It's quite incredible. I can't tell you any facts or figures whatsoever about why we ended up with about 5 different Balkan bands in this city, but they're here and we're loving it. Hey.
1: Right? I know. For a city of this size, it's like, it's shocking and it's amazing.
0: Yeah. And apparently Asheville, North Carolina as well?
1: Yeah, right? Yeah.
0: Or is this the only one over there, or do you also have a bunch?
1: You know, it's the only one I know of. Yeah. So maybe not as prevalent as it is here.
0: Mm-hmm. We're going to bring it back home to Wellington now, play a couple of recent releases from some of my favorites. Here is Bad Tab with Sweetness.

Beautiful. Bad Tab. Check out the new album. It's called The Year of Sincerity, and I really like it. Next up, here is Ma with Colonized Bro.

0: Awesome. 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
1: There you go. 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We're going to say ka kite anō, pō marie. Thank you, Paikakiriki and beyond, for sticking with us. I'm Solomon.
0: I'm Luke.
2: I'm Shia Khan.
1: It's been a wonderful time. We're going to take it out with a bit of Marlon Williams.

0: Greetings, Paikakarikians. How nice of you to have the radio on, Paikakariki FM, at the time that program Murray's Miscellany is about to get underway. I'm Murray Williams, your host for the next hour. Now, we started off with a piece of Chinese music, Tea Harvest it was called, and it was by way of an introduction to a Chinese instrument, the erhu, a little two-stringed instrument played with a bow, and which you'll hear more of as the program progresses. Why Chinese music, you ask? Well, it's actually stimulated by the presenter of this month's segment, Village Voice, Bernie Duthie, a resident of Ame Street, and who, along with his wife Val, have enjoyed moments teaching at overseas institution. You would have heard Val talk about her time, or their time, in Kiribati. And now it's Bernie's turn to talk about his time, their time, in China. Take it away, Bernie.
1: Talking about China. January 2001, a calm, sunny day, speeding along a new 8-lane superhighway. During the long drive from Wuhan Airport, I saw very few cars, but noticed every few K, solitary woman sweeping the tarmac with homemade brooms. This highway had just been built in anticipation of the huge increase of car ownership about to hit China. I was heading to Yichang, Hubei province, to start a teaching contract at the Three Gorges University.

0: This was my first visit to China. The Lonely Planet described Yichang as a small village about 2,000 km up the Yangtze. I soon discovered that Yichang was a bit bigger. It had a population of 1.3 million, and the university I joined was one of 400 tertiary institutions being upgraded across China with new state-of-the-art campuses. Our university employed 400 lecturers and had around 24,000 students, many of whom would provide the graduates to manage and maintain the Three Gorges Dam project sited 20 km upriver from Yichang. As a Scottish-born Kiwi living in New Zealand, it was quite a change. One word that encompasses my impression of China is scale. Some stats. The Three Gorges Dam is the world's largest hydroelectric project, generating over 100,000 gigawatt hours each year. New Zealand's largest dam, Benmore, generates 2,200 gigawatt hours. Each of the three largest cities in China have a greater population than the whole of New Zealand. Our capital, Wellington, has about 1% of the population of Beijing. Travelling within China starts to illustrate the scale. Its world stretches from 31 degrees north to 54 degrees north and has an area of 9.1 million square kilometres, compared with 268,000 in New Zealand. China has 5,000 years of recorded history, with 57 ethnic groups, each with distinct languages, religions and cultures. In other words, it is a world in itself, and any generalizations you make are likely to be contradicted. A visitor like me from overseas will only experience a fraction of China. I appreciated reading a book called Rivertown by Peter Hessler, who spent 2 years as a US Peace Corps teacher in Fulong, about 500 km further up the Yangtze than Yichang, which was to be my home for 2 years. Another word is change. In my 2 years in Yichang, I observed multi-story buildings popping up, high-speed trains and railway systems being constructed, and a growing confidence and knowledge of my students, some of whom have already visited Los Angeles and commented on the tired infrastructure of the old world. Some of my most vivid memories include working with keen, positive and respectful students. Maybe my white hair helped a bit. Friendly and helpful colleagues, especially my minder who looked after my life. Picking fruit on the sloping banks of the Yangtze River with Chinese friends. Attending a local kindy where 2 5-year-olds dressed out in gowns, mortars and handheld microphones compared in perfect English their graduation from kindergarten to primary school. Travelling up the dramatic Yangtze Gorges, stopping at villages about to be submerged by the completion of the Three Gorges Dam. Marvelling at the huge natural pillars at Jiangxiajie National Park, which influenced the floating mountains in Avatar. Attending numerous university staff reviews that turn out to be hours-long banquets and trying to avoid too many toasts of the very fiery alcohol. Attempting to buy food when I didn't recognise anything in the shops. Miming a chicken laying an egg always worked and usually raised a smile. Finding out that the only way to make progress along a crowded walkway alongside a canal was to dance a Viennese waltz, like everyone else was doing. And lastly, listening to a lone Arhu player as evening fell. The plaintive sound of the Arhu playing the Butterfly Lovers is a memory that will always remind me of my time up the Yangtze.
1: Thank you, Bernie. And now you'll get to share your musical choice to the delight of Paikakarikians, and in its full 28-minute entirety. I think the piece of music really does deserve that. But ahead of playing Butterfly Lovers, perhaps a little bit of background is in order. The work arises from a 1959 collaboration by two musical students at the Shanghai Conservatory of Music. Hei Zhenhua, whose main contribution, it was said, was the now quite famous opening theme, while the bulk of the composition was by Chen Gang, later to become a celebrated composer in China. The work was actually orchestrated for a Western-style orchestra and solo violin, but chord patterns and structure, I'm told, are to try and imitate Chinese musical instruments, especially the erhu, which is the little two-string fiddle, and the pipa, which is a 4-to-5-string lute, and the zhindi, which is a bamboo flute, and there's a plucked zither in there as a guhang. Although the work was banned in China during the Cultural Revolution, it got a rehearing in 1978, and from there has become absolutely revered in China and played frequently around the world. It is very much Chinese music for the world. Now, the version I'm going to play you is a hybrid. The first 5 of 7 parts are played by an orchestra composed almost entirely of Chinese musical instruments, and the soloist, the solo instrument, is the erhu. But the final 2 pieces, that's probably the last 8 or 9 minutes, are by a Western orchestra with the violin taking the solo lead.

Like so many Western classical composers, the Butterfly Lovers composer Chen Gang has attempted to place local folk music into a classical framework, or to draw inspiration from their tunes and songs. Here are two examples of his work. A short piece called Morning in Miao Mountains that covers the Miao people in the mountain areas of southwest China, and it's played entirely on Western instruments. It is then followed by another piece called Sunshine over Tashkurgan. This is based on Uyghur music from the Central Asian region of Xinjiang. This is played mostly on Chinese instruments.

So now, to sign off the program, here are a couple of pieces that place Chinese musical instruments quite firmly in a Western cultural setting. You should certainly recognize the second of these pieces, that's for sure.